trying. However I felt about it, it's just how I feel about it, you know what I'm saying? I ain't too much got to do no explaining what's going on. You know, I'm going on, you know what I mean? Hey, who this for?

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6: I'm Esther Dillard with BIN News Now. Eaton fire smoke pushed airborne lead up to 250 times above normal, according to a new UCLA study out Thursday. Researchers also found spikes in arsenic and copper downwind of the fire, which tore through Altadena, long known as a historically Black community. The lead researcher spoke to NBC Los Angeles.
7: Huge public health implications. It suggests that people can be exposed if they return home without proper remediation.
6: Black Kansas City woman who pleaded guilty to placing her infant daughter in an oven, resulting in the child's death, will spend more than a decade in prison. Mariah Thomas was convicted on first degree endangering the welfare of a child, leading to death. And Macklemore has announced the Free Palestine Tour. The news comes after the Grammy-winning rapper was dropped as opener from Ed Sheeran's U.S. tour. Get BIN News Now on demand 24/7 on the iHeartRadio app.
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1: 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You're such a dynamo, and I have to say this, just overwhelmed by the full-throated support that you've given this radio station. 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
3: Oh, but you are. You're in all of our districts. I don't care where I am. I'm listening to KMOJ. KMOJ is the lifeline of this community. And so anything I can do to support KMOJ, it feels good. It's those things that we all get to benefit from. And you know, there's so many folks like you who are seeing this project through. I'm so proud to be working alongside of. And you know, I'll help in any way I can to make sure that we have this treasure in our community, even if it's on the Ward 5 side of North Miami.
1: I'm just overwhelmed. 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
3: 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Freddie calls, here I am.
4: 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It's about our community. We are the People Station.

dark skin, country old, gathered out the mud, 6-1-0, thug old. Top real sleek, big tip, big gun old. Pick a girl up when we hunch, oh, strong old. Hit her, making them play, stacking their pay. Buy me whatever I want, oh. Hit her, 3-pointers on the chain, fresh new J's, AMG, switch lanes, oh. Never been a boat or a lame old. Never switched up on the gang, oh. Street cred good, always, oh. 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Hit her, I ain't in your beats and you ain't in mine. Hit her. Yeah, we both outside. That's my type, but.

He be in heels. 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Strip club stunt. I'm a stunt hard. We can go dollar for dollar in this junk. He Mr. Giddy done. I'm Mrs. One of One. Fall in love every time we link. He got me sprung.com. Mind these girls can't keep it peace. I ain't stressing on you, you ain't stressing on me. Boy, I don't wanna push you on a leash. You a dog, I'm a dog, we can keep it in the street. I ain't in your business and you ain't in mine. Yeah, we both outside, that's my top.

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Unity in the community. 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
5: I'm Esther Dillard with BIN News Now. The Navy confirms 8 sailors in the USS Abraham Lincoln strike group attempted suicide during its Middle East deployment, though none died. A Navy wife whose husband works the Lincoln's flight deck describes the mood on board.
6: Quite a few sailors who have attempted to jump off of the Lincoln, but they have been tackled down by other sailors.
5: The San Diego-based carrier is now headed home. Another measles death has been added to the CDC's online database. That's the first fatal case the agency has marked tied to the United States 2026 outbreak. And an NBC News poll shows 47% of voters between the ages of 18 and 29 view capitalism negatively. Get BIN News Now on demand 24/7 on the iHeartRadio app.
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1: It's time for the Community's Choice to let you know about some of the upcoming events in the community. I'm Kimiel Haley. 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For more information, 612-377-0594. I'm Kimiel Haley. 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
4: I'm Esther Dillard with BIN News Now. The Navy confirms 8 sailors in the USS Abraham Lincoln Strike Group attempted suicide during its Middle East deployment, though none died. A Navy wife whose husband works the Lincoln's flight deck describes the mood on board.
5: Quite a few sailors who have attempted to jump off of the Lincoln, but they have been tackled down by other sailors.
4: The San Diego-based carrier is now headed home. Another measles death has been added to the CDC's online database. That's the first fatal case the agency has marked tied to the United States 2026 outbreak. And an NBC News poll shows 47% of voters between the ages of 18 and 29 view capitalism negatively. Get BIN News Now on demand 24/7 on the iHeartRadio app.
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1: You good, T-Minus?

He's been counting me out, I'm counting my bullets, I'm loading my clips, I'm writing down names, I'm making a list, I'm checking them twice and I'm getting them hit. The real ones been dying, the fake ones is lit, the game is off balance, I'm back on my sh- The Bentley is dirty, my sneakers is dirty, but that's how I like it, you all on my d-

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0: And now, African American History, Minnesota. 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Richard C. Estes was a widely respected neighborhood hero, mortician, and dedicated philanthropist in North Minneapolis. As the founder of Estes Funeral Chapel, he became a pillar of the Twin Cities community by quietly ensuring dignity for families regardless of their financial circumstances. He established his chapel in 1962 to provide compassionate mortuary care specifically tailored for African American families who were frequently turned away or underserved by white-owned establishments at the time. Renowned for his deep empathy, Estes routinely absorbed the cost of burial services out of his own pocket for grieving families who lacked financial resources. In honor of his continuous local service and generational impact, the city of Minneapolis officially renamed the street stretch right in front of the chapel to Richard Estes Avenue. The family-owned chapel remains one of the oldest thriving black-owned businesses in the state of Minnesota. You've just heard African American History, Minnesota, a co-production of KMOJ and Ampers with support from the Minnesota Arts and Cultural Heritage Fund.
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Caddy, the Prince of Darkness on 89.9 KMOJ. 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
5: I'm Esther Dillard with BIN News Now. The Navy confirms 8 sailors in the USS Abraham Lincoln strike group attempted suicide during its Middle East deployment, though none died. A Navy wife whose husband works the Lincoln's flight deck describes the mood on board.
6: Quite a few sailors who have attempted to jump off of the Lincoln, but they have been tackled down by other sailors.
5: The San Diego-based carrier is now headed home. Another measles death has been added to the CDC's online database. That's the first fatal case the agency has marked tied to the United States 2026 outbreak. And an NBC News poll shows 47% of voters between the ages of 18 and 29 view capitalism negatively. Get BIN News Now on demand 24/7 on the iHeartRadio app.
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5: I'm Esther Dillard with BIN News Now. The Navy confirms 8 sailors in the USS Abraham Lincoln strike group attempted suicide during its Middle East deployment, though none died. A Navy wife whose husband works the Lincoln's flight deck describes the mood on board.
6: Quite a few sailors who have attempted to jump off of the Lincoln, but they have been tackled down by other sailors.
5: The San Diego-based carrier is now headed home. Another measles death has been added to the CDC's online database. That's the first fatal case the agency has marked tied to the United States 2026 outbreak. And an NBC News poll shows 47% of voters between the ages of 18 and 29 view capitalism negatively. Get BIN News Now on demand 24/7 on the iHeartRadio app.
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2: 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Dr. David Vassar Taylor is a prominent African American historian, author, educator, and academic administrator who specializes in the history of the African diaspora and Black history in Minnesota. Born in 1945, he is well known for his extensive research documenting the lives, struggles, and triumphs of African Americans in the Upper Midwest. He served as the Dean of the General College at the University of Minnesota. He directed the Minnesota Black History Project, a pivotal historical preservation initiative for the Minnesota Historical Society during the mid-1970s, establishing a massive archive of reports, newspapers, and personal documents. He earned both his bachelor's degree and his PhD in the history of African people from the University of Minnesota. His most notable publications include African Americans in Minnesota, Cap Wigginton, An Architectural Legacy in Ice and Stone, and Blacks in Minnesota, A Preliminary Guide to Historical Sources. You've just heard African American History, Minnesota, a co-production of KMOJ and Ampers with support from the Minnesota Arts and Cultural Heritage Fund.
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1: 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I'm Kimuel Haley. 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I'm Kimuel Haley. 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
5: I'm Esther Dillard with BIN News Now. The Navy confirms 8 sailors in the USS Abraham Lincoln strike group attempted suicide during its Middle East deployment, though none died. A Navy wife whose husband works the Lincoln's flight deck describes the mood on board.
6: Quite a few sailors who have attempted to jump off of the Lincoln, but they have been tackled down by other sailors.
5: The San Diego-based carrier is now headed home. Another measles death has been added to the CDC's online database. That's the first fatal case the agency has marked tied to the United States 2026 outbreak. And an NBC News poll shows 47% of voters between the ages of 18 and 29 view capitalism negatively. 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
4: I'm Esther Dillard with BIN News Now. The Navy confirms 8 sailors in the USS Abraham Lincoln strike group attempted suicide during its Middle East deployment, though none died. A Navy wife whose husband works the Lincoln's flight deck describes the mood on board.
5: Quite a few sailors who have attempted to jump off of the Lincoln, but they have been tackled down by other sailors.
4: The San Diego-based carrier is now headed home. Another measles death has been added to the CDC's online database. That's the first fatal case the agency has marked tied to the United States 2026 outbreak. And an NBC News poll shows 47% of voters between the ages of 18 and 29 view capitalism negatively. Get BIN News Now on demand 24/7 on the iHeartRadio app.
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1: The thoughts and opinions expressed in the B.J. 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
1: All right, Mo, you single, you on the dating scene. What are some of the things that you have figured out when a man is in lust with you instead of being in love with you? Tell me one thing.
2: One thing that they try and which they are unsuccessful. Let me put it that way. let me rearrange the question.
1: Okay.
2: Let me rearrange the question. But they will try to call at 10 p.m. with, "Hey Mo, so yeah, what's up? What you doing?"
1: Right.
2: Bro, I'm sleeping and getting ready for work. Call somebody else. That's right. What I'm doing. Bye. So yeah, or they call, you know, or you know, you want to, you know, go to dinner, like, you know, hey, let's go on a date, and they don't want to go on a date. That's how you know that you know they're not interested in a relationship. Yeah, so it's those things. Like, when I feel like whenever a man, A, never talks about the future with you, never wants to introduce you to nobody but the bedroom, or they never want to take you out on a date.
1: Yeah.
2: You know, or if you go on a date, it's to the halal food truck at 11 o'clock at night. Then you gotta pause and say, "Hey, wait a second. Maybe he's not really trying to be with me like that, but he just really is. This is about sex and lust."
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1: Mo guest starring on the BJ Murphy Show today. You know, I really feel sorry for the sisters when they find out that somebody that they like is really not interested in them, Mo.
2: Because a lot of women, they want a man so bad, they will actually fall for that, hoping that it's not what they already know it is. You know what I'm saying?
1: When men call you late at night and you know you can hear it in their voice, they up to no good.
2: And they get caught up, feelings right. Get hurt. Now you're angry. Now you went out, got some long eyelashes, and you got the long fingernails and stuff. And now you're trying to attract the wrong kind of dude. And, you know, it just never works out like you want it to.
3: And, you know, a lot of that, BJ, is, and why we got to talk about lashes? Sis, rock your lashes, rock your nails, rock it. If that's what makes you comfortable and your man like it, do it. But I will say this, when people heal, when men or women, when they finally heal, that toxicity no longer is excitement. Mm-hmm. It's no longer attractive because you start like, oh, that doesn't feel right. And as soon as you let that go, the right one will come. Mm. The right energy will come to you. But until you are broken and you're not healed, until you just really face that, you're going to keep getting those same demons will keep coming. You will continue to attract the same demons.
2: Right.
3: You got to heal.
2: Yeah, you got to let it go. That's good. That's good advice, Mo.
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1: In school this year, I want all the parents to really understand what's going on in the public school system. What is your role with your child's behavior in the classroom? These are our children. And I'm asking this question, what is our responsibility when our child is acting up? Do we take accountability or what?
2: If the school allows a student to remain in school, regardless of how many adults he disrespect, what do you think the parent is going to do? I'm just asking.
1: That ain't my child.
2: If you suspend that student, pretty much, BJ, pretty much. That's a lot of the attitude. But if you suspend that child and say, this child can't be here, then the parent may adjust. They may make sure that student doesn't do that again.
1: We need to bring back.
2: But BJ, now kids can do whatever and remain in school.
1: We need to bring back paddling. We need to bring back paddling, and that will solve this problem. If I get you in that closet and I get that big paddle out and I give you a couple of licks, I promise you, you won't be acting up in my class no more. When they took that away, that ruined schools. Because we didn't have those problems back in the day.
2: I don't know about paddling, but I think that if you
1: You don't want no school that's going to function properly then.
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9: I'm Esther Dillard with BIN News Now. The Navy confirms 8 sailors in the USS Abraham Lincoln strike group attempted suicide during its Middle East deployment, though none died. A Navy wife whose husband works the Lincoln's flight deck describes the mood on board.
10: Quite a few sailors who have attempted to jump off of the Lincoln, but they have been tackled down by other sailors.
9: The San Diego-based carrier is now headed home. Another measles death has been added to the CDC's online database. That's the first fatal case the agency has marked tied to the United States 2026 outbreak. And an NBC News poll shows 47% of voters between the ages of 18 and 29 view capitalism negatively. 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
1: I know what you need. 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
0: And this.
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1: If your child does not know how to act in school, he should be removed. He should have to attend virtual school.
2: But remember when we grew up, our teachers would give us a look. They would look at us and we would know to straighten up. We had fear when we came to school. But now,
1: see, I was more scared of my parents than my teachers.
2: I was scared of both of them because the teacher would call your parent.
1: Right.
2: And then your aunt found out about it. And then when your daddy got home, I mean, you would make sure that you wouldn't repeat that mistake again.
1: But see, I never had a teacher never had to give me a look because I knew how to behave myself when I went to school. Like I said, I was more fearful of my parents than my teacher. But, you know, I don't know. It seems like it's designed for just chaos to just run rampant in these classrooms.
2: But the schools look like a prison anyway. So I guess they're preparing us for the school to prison pipeline when they allow this madness to go on.
1: And right.
2: I blame black parents. Black parents, it's your fault. It's your fault. It's our fault for allowing the public school system to ruin generation after generation because we too lazy to build a school system that we control and raise our children the way we want to raise it. White people do it. That's why they open up the Catholic schools. They open up the country.
1: They also have the
2: country day schools and all that stuff. And
1: they also have the money.
2: Yeah, and we get mad at them because they open up a school in their neighborhood and they're doing what intelligent people do.
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1: J-Y's Hermia's. Miami. That's all my scammers and my kid money.

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3: BJ, that's a lot.
2: Who has a
3: pocket full of money that don't pay their bills? 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
2: 704-755-7976. 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
8: Oh, but you are. You're in all of our districts. 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
7: I'm just overwhelmed. 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
3: 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I'm Kimio Haley. 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
7: I'm Esther Dillard with BIN News Now. The Navy confirms 8 sailors in the USS Abraham Lincoln strike group attempted suicide during its Middle East deployment, though none died. A Navy wife whose husband works the Lincoln's flight deck describes the mood on board.
8: Quite a few sailors who have attempted to jump off of the Lincoln, but they have been tackled down by other sailors.
7: The San Diego-based carrier is now headed home. Another measles death has been added to the CDC's online database. That's the first fatal case the agency has marked tied to the United States 2026 outbreak. And an NBC News poll shows 47% of voters between the ages of 18 and 29 view capitalism negatively. Get BIN News Now on demand 24/7 on the iHeartRadio app.
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0: Why are we living in a society where we got to have so much credit?
1: I promise you.
0: Why don't we make living wages where we don't have to borrow anything?
1: I promise you, is the majority of it is being irresponsible.
0: No,
1: I'm telling
0: negative.
1: You.
0: Negative. Take it to take
1: what's
0: it
1: your
0: to
1: credit? Well, what's your credit score?
0: I have good credit.
1: What's your credit score?
0: I have good credit.
1: She won, probably. Man. Hold on a second. Let me talk to
0: you. Hold on. You said somebody calling you?
1: Yeah, hold on. Hold on.
0: You said somebody calling you? They're probably the bill collector.
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1: Another one.

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1: All right, y'all know how to get in contact with me. I told you my new number is 704-755-7976. That is 704-755-7976. You want to make a comment or tell me something we need to be talking about on tomorrow's show. 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
9: I'm Esther Dillard with BIN News Now. The Navy confirms 8 sailors in the USS Abraham Lincoln strike group attempted suicide during its Middle East deployment, though none died. A Navy wife whose husband works the Lincoln's flight deck describes the mood on board.
10: Quite a few sailors who have attempted to jump off of the Lincoln, but they have been tackled down by other sailors.
9: The San Diego-based carrier is now headed home. Another measles death has been added to the CDC's online database. That's the first fatal case the agency has marked tied to the United States 2026 outbreak. And an NBC News poll shows 47% of voters between the ages of 18 and 29 view capitalism negatively. 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

0: That's a bop right there. 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

0: It's Friday, the 25th of September, 2026. I'm Freddie Bell. I'm with the morning team, and it's star Chantel Sings, who's at the controls. Theme music from Showtime, the Wake Up Workout Music Mix is here, too. Plus, we have news from the Black Information Network, celebrating 50 years of broadcasting with you. And, you know, it works at KMLJ, and you work, too. Good morning, Chantel Sings.
1: Good morning, Freddie Bell. How goes it?
0: Unbelievable. I got the color. Look at this. The warm glow of autumn leaves means the color of the day is copper. Wear a little copper today and take some of that Friday sunshine with you, even if the clouds don't cooperate today. Got a lot of fog as we're starting out. And good morning to Vatnais Heights. It's a family name, not an English word or a literal meaning. Vatnais Heights takes its name from Vatnais Lake, which was named for the early settler Gene Vatnais. Glad to have everybody in Vatnais Heights with us this morning.
1: Indeed, indeed.
0: Weather for the Twin Cities, mostly cloudy today after some early patchy fog with highs in the upper 60s. Saturday brings a 50% chance of afternoon showers and a high in the lower 60s. Sunday and Monday are mostly cloudy, highs in the upper 60s, and the weekend just may need an umbrella, but it doesn't need a cancellation. Right now, it's 58 degrees and cloudy, low-level fog in the metro area. The front page in full effect right now on KMLJ. And as we open the front page, I see that President Trump and Chinese President Xi Jinping were joined by some of the biggest names in technology last night at a White House state dinner, a lavish White House state dinner. Tesla and SpaceX CEO Elon Musk sat at the head table with the two leaders, along with NVIDIA CEO Jensen Huang and Apple executive Tim Cook. Other guests included OpenAI CEO Sam Altman, Meta CEO Mark Zuckerberg, and Amazon founder Jeff Bezos. They might as well be his cabinet.
1: That all bestie.
0: We think.
1: All in a $1 billion. Plus that, how many billions of dollars are sitting at that table?
0: I don't know. It's a lot.
1: Somebody paid for that steak. That's for sure. They didn't have to worry about that. University of Minnesota is planning $225 million in budget cuts. The reductions will cover all five campuses over 2 years. They begin with the budget cycle starting July 1st of next year. The president cites rising costs, shifting enrollment trends, and uncertain government funding. Both academic programs and administration will face cuts, unfortunately, at the U of M.
0: Yeah, cuts all over. And there'll be some listening sessions in Minneapolis concerning the closure or the redesign of public schools in that district. And you'll hear from a news conference later on today with Superintendent Lisa Sales Adams. Mm-hmm. And John Ireland Boulevard Bridge over 94 in St. Paul is open, reopens today after nearly a year of construction.
1: What area is that?
0: John Ireland Boulevard Bridge in St. Paul.
1: Yeah.
0: It's been closed since October 6th of last year. MDOT is holding a celebration on the bridge from 11 this morning until about 1 this afternoon. Food trucks and sign making for the Twin Cities Marathon runners. The bridge is open to pedestrians first during the event and then will reopen to drivers later on this afternoon. MDOT says that the announcement of the exact time for traffic to resume is not being released. They just want it to be organic.
1: Gotcha. And the Minnesota Lynx are preparing for a playoff rematch with the New York Liberty. Their best of three series begins Sunday at Target Center. New York beat Minnesota in five games in the 2024 finals. The Lynx enter as the top seed, while the Liberty are seeded eight. Minnesota will also host a deciding third game if needed. And I was watching that Packers game last night in the Falcons. There's no way. I turned it off once I started to see that they started. There was the cheating is what got me in the heart.
0: There was no love for the love
1: in this area. That was what it was. I said that ain't no way. I mean, and the Packers, the defense has to get better, because the fact that there was a play where they just let the boy go. I mean, the man just hit. He could have walked.
0: What did he have? 400 yards rushing last night? Over your Packers?
1: My gosh. I mean, there was some plays where the Falcons didn't even have to run. They could have skipped to my Lou to get a touchdown. Like, get him? What are you doing?
0: Get him.
1: I turned it off. I shut it off. Jermaine, come turn this TV off. Turn the TV off. I got my Kendrick Lamar on. Turn the TV off.
0: Man. So you had that game. You had the Lynx playing last night. They whooped that butt last evening, too. At one point, they had it was like 78-39, and they won by 20. But they were in the first round, so that starts this weekend. And money. Attorney General Keith Ellison says a nonprofit has agreed, listen to this, to repay Minnesota $18.5 million. Partners in Nutrition also agreed to dissolve under Thursday's civil settlement. Ellison alleges that the group sought reimbursement for children's meals that were never served. The nonprofit must turn over its remaining funds and cooperate with state investigations. Now, check this out. The agreement reached yesterday does not protect the employees or the leaders from future liability. In other words, they could be prosecuted and go to jail.
1: What's got to be done, it's got to be done.
0: Yeah, yeah.
1: Wrong is wrong.
0: As you said, the Packers took a beating.
1: What are you rewinding the tape on that for? I'm out of here.
0: Unbeaten Vikings get ready for Tampa Bay, and the Lynx open the playoffs Sunday. Oh, and then I mentioned that the Packers took a beating last night.
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1: Indeed, it is 6:30. Today's high will reach the upper 60s under mostly cloudy skies. Look for afternoon showers today. I'm sorry, look for afternoon showers tomorrow with a high in the lower 60s. Sunday and Monday both bring mostly cloudy skies and highs in the upper 60s. Saturday's the one day to keep your umbrella close. Right now, it is 58 degrees and cloudy and foggy in downtown St. Paul. Chantel Sings is checking traffic, I should say.
2: I am. Xerxes Avenue and Brooklyn Boulevard. There is a crash on the scene. Look out for that at 100 southbound if you're heading in that direction. Nothing major. 10th Avenue North and 8th Avenue North in Bayport. Look out for a crash there. There is also nothing major on the scene. A quiet area, but both crashes on the map right now. That's all that I see for now. We'll keep you up to date and in the loop. In the meantime, more music is on the way. Chris Brown is up next, plus Lotto. They'll build the vote, and we got the buzz just after this. It's 6:34. Freddie and Chantel, good morning.
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3: You've got buzz.
4: We do indeed have the buzz this morning, and this is Dolly Parton Day, by the way, in New York City.
5: Oh, yeah, that I saw that they gave her a day.
4: Yeah, Dolly Parton Appreciation Day in honor of the late music star's contributions to humanity, and including her devotion to childhood literacy.
5: Well, there you go, Dolly Parton.
4: Yeah, and there's a song that she did a couple months ago, and it's going to be released, I believe, in November now.
5: Okay.
4: So we'll be looking for that.
5: Looking for Dolly.
4: Go ahead. I'm sorry.
5: Oh no, I was just seeing. I'm like, I can't believe the Blue Man Group are still performing. They're still around. They've made a name for themselves off Broadway. Without saying a word, the Blue Man Group features three non-speaking artists in full blue body paint. As we know, they rely entirely on music, physical comedy, eye contact, and gestures. If you don't know who the Blue Man Group is, but they've been around for a long time. More than 50 million people have seen Blue Man Group. Now the performance art show is heading to Broadway for a limited run. Tickets are now on sale. It's set for November 12th through the January 3rd.
4: Wow.
5: And so they're finally, I mean, all these years, you would have thought they would have been on Broadway or had some type of Vegas residency or something, but they've been just freelancing all over the place. But now they've got a Broadway show.
4: Yeah, they're not unknown. I mean, I've been hearing about these guys for years.
5: Yeah, me too.
4: Yeah.
5: They've been around for a very long, before this whole America's Got Talent and all of that, because, you know, a lot of these type of groups that are out now kind of mimic off of Blue Man Group. There's quite a few groups out there similar to them now, but they dance and, you know, that kind of thing, so.
4: Congratulations to them.
5: Mm-hmm.
4: And I like coffee, and drinking coffee, they say, and you know how they are, can interfere with sleep, even a single cup of morning coffee. Mm-hmm. There is a Polish study published in the journal Nutrients, I should say, that shows that coffee's caffeine content can disrupt shut-eye quality no matter when you brew it. Researchers found that coffee reduces slow brain wave activity and makes your brain more alert regardless of whether you sleep 8 hours or not.
5: You know, coffee, I'm not a big coffee drinker. You know, I will have some sometimes, maybe once, I don't know. Very rare I'm drinking coffee, maybe twice a month, if that.
4: Mm-hmm.
5: But I never found it to do anything for me as far as like waking me up or making me feel more alert. The funny thing is, if I do, I have two coffee machines, first of all. I have one in your office and I have one at home. And I never use the one at home. I don't even know why I bought the one in your office. And then I'll go to Starbucks. It's so weird. It's like I have two coffee machines. I have the pods. I have the cups. I have the lids. I have everything you need, the creamer, liquid cream, and I still will go to Starbucks. But I find that the ones that I have at home and, you know, the ones that I bought, they make me feel more alert than any Starbucks cup that I've ever bought.
4: Really?
5: Mm-hmm.
4: Maybe that's why Starbucks is closing.
5: Oh, are they? They losing money?
4: They are closing 250 shops across North America this week. So today,
5: gosh,
4: the company says the locations either aren't, number one, performing well financially, or they can't offer the coffee house experience that it wants. Starbucks has not released a complete list of stores impacted, but if it's one near you, you heard it here first.
5: Yeah, you would think that they would just be opening up new stores. Everybody talks about Starbucks. You barely hear about Caribou. I forget. I have to look for a Caribou. Like, where's the nearest Caribou? But you find seven Starbucks in one block.
4: I remember. Yeah, exactly. Exactly.
5: Mm-hmm.
4: Man. So, eastbound 94, Minneapolis, is closed. It will be closing between Highway 55 and I-394 at 10 tonight. It's scheduled to reopen on Monday at 5 o'clock. MDOT is repairing the bridge over Glenwood Avenue. Mm-hmm. The post detour uses 55, Highway 55, Highway 100, and 394. Give yourself some extra time if you're traveling that way this weekend from 10 o'clock until Monday morning. 10 o'clock tonight until Monday morning at 5.
5: And they're finally done with 35W South out in Burnsville, heading into the city. I mean, wow. It was just so, 35W North. Do you know, I could not get out of the city.
4: What was that, Wednesday morning?
5: It was probably, I was just lost. And it wasn't just me. It's like I'm heading to the station, and I'm going the way that I've normally went for the last couple of days because they kept changing the entrance to 35W northbound, and I find that I get to the entrance ramp that I was used to going to after they closed the other entrance down. There's like 10 cars behind me. I start to turn around because I can't get on the highway that way. So they all start turning around. And now we're all following each other, literally blindly looking for 35W North. I could not believe it. I said, are they trying to trap us here?
4: Wow.
5: At some point, I said, if I can't get out, it's not on me. I can't get out. Come helicopter me because I can't get out. There's no way out.
4: Well, we keep a helicopter on top of the building just in case for emergencies like that.
5: Yep. So I called you, like, get the helicopter chopped up because I can't. They won't let us out. At some point, I was like, I'm going home then. It's not my fault at this point. It's not that I don't want to go to work. I can't get to work. They did not want
4: to. You said that with conviction, too.
5: I can't get to work. So it's sometimes I know somebody's listening out there. Like, it's not that I don't want to go to work. I can't get to work. Gas prices are high. All right.
4: What is it? $8 a gallon now?
5: Man, I don't
4: know. Feels like it.
5: All I know is every single time I put gas in my car now, I know, I swear it goes backwards. The hand goes back. I said, wait a minute, what? Did I just take gas out of my car? I just gave the gas station gas. How is this possible?
4: Man.
5: 48 states will change the clocks come November 1st as daylight saving time will come to an end on Sunday, November 1st at 2 a.m. This is the part I don't like. When the seasons change and it goes from summer to fall, I really don't like in the morning when it's dark because it's like I just don't like walking that early. And it seems because when I came out of my house this morning, it looked like a scene from Halloween, the movie. It just looked hollow, and you got the leaves, and it's all dark. And I know I saw Michael Myers standing right there by that light pole.
4: I understand he lives in Burnsville.
5: It had to be him. I'm always seeing things because I don't have my glasses on until I get in the car. So I'm like, is that an animal? Is that a frog? Is that a bunny? What is that?
4: Superman.
5: And one day I walked. It was rainy. I come out of my house, and I'm walking down the walkway, and I was like, is that a frog? And then I'm like, I hope that's just a big rock. And as soon as I walk past, it jumps, and I ran. I got out of there. I wasn't going to get killed by no frog. Nope, not me.
4: You know, it does rain frogs.
5: Man, I was so scared. I ran so fast from that frog.
4: You ran?
5: I ran. Yes.
4: I would have paid money.
5: I ran from the frog. I run from bunny rabbits. I run from squirrels. All of that, man. Ants. I don't care who it is. I am scared of these things. Because I don't like, it's not that I think that they'll get me. It's just the fast movement of like bugs and certain animals. I don't like when they stop and then you stop and then you go and then they start moving. It's like, no.
4: Can you imagine what they think?
5: Right.
4: Here's this giant.
5: But then you got like a centipede. And you know, when you see a centipede on your wall, I haven't seen one for 30 years. Hopefully I never see one again in my life because I'm terrified of those. And they run fast, man. You can't catch a centipede. They're like, and then they have 99 legs. Oh, no.
4: That's why.
5: No. I'm so scared. My little sister.
4: I wonder how fast you'd run if you had 99 legs.
5: Probably the same way I run now because I'm tired. I don't have time to be running. My sister Tootie, shout out to my sister Tootie. She lives in L.A. This girl is so afraid of bugs.
4: How afraid is she?
5: She's so afraid of bugs. She moved into an apartment one year, and she got all settled in. Everything was cool. And she saw, when I tell you, she saw one bug. The girl moved out the very next week.
4: What?
5: Broke the lease, didn't care about none of that. She got out, she packed up and moved. It was only like two bugs. She is terrified of bugs.
4: Oh. I understand. You know, there's some help for that.
5: I think she's got a real phobia because she...
4: You step on them.
5: No, she won't go near him. She won't even look. I mean, she is terrified. One day I pretended like I had a bug. She ran in the bathroom, closed the door. No! I said, come on out. I killed it. It's gone. She wouldn't come out of that room.
4: Thou shalt not kill.
5: For like 2 days. That's how I got out of my face when we were younger. Leave me alone or I'll put a bug on you.
4: 55 minutes. Now 56 minutes past the hour, 6 o'clock on the way. We'll wake you up. And also, we've got the wake up workout on the way and something very special in the 8 o'clock hour. Don't miss it.
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10: I'm Bree Wood with BIN News Now. Riverside County, California Sheriff Chad Bianco is responding after the California Supreme Court ruled he unlawfully seized roughly 650,000 ballots from a special election.
11: We strongly disagree with this ruling and will be exploring our options of appeal and the possibility of assistance from our federal courts.
10: The court also ordered Bianco to follow directives from California Attorney General Rob Bonta. Black Los Angeles Mayor Karen Bass is ordering an independent review of how the LAPD responds to people experiencing mental health crises. Bass says current officer training is inadequate and wants a top-to-bottom assessment following several recent police shootings involving individuals with mental illness. And Jalen Brunson is trading the basketball court for the comedy stage this weekend. The New York Knicks captain will host the season premiere of Saturday Night Live, becoming just the fifth professional basketball player to serve as host. Get BIN News Now on demand 24/7 on the iHeartRadio app.
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4: 59 degrees in the metro area. What does traffic look like?
5: Well, there's not a whole lot happening. Just about two events on the scene right now. 13 southbound, there's some debris on the roadway of 126th Street. That's at Eagle Creek Parkway. If you're heading that direction, that's out in Savage. Be mindful of that. Just some debris on the road. At Xerxes and Brooklyn Boulevard, there's a crash there still lingering over at 100 southbound. It's pretty quiet there, but if you're heading in that direction, be mindful of that. It was a quiet drive this morning. It was very pleasant. Not a whole lot of motion. No, not a whole lot of activity. That's the way I like it. It was smooth. Okay?
4: Smooth.
5: Smooth operator.
4: All right. Do we have that song?
5: Smooth operator. You know, you got multiple smooth operators now. You got...
4: Oh.
5: You have the Sade version. You have the Big Daddy Kane. Which smooth, how smooth do you want to...
4: The original.
5: I think you're looking for Big Daddy Kane.
4: Big... Or, or the other one that is, or that one, or the other one.

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0: Good morning, and Chantel singing this morning on the People's Station and the Ice, Minnesota SCOTUS Music.
1: Indeed.
0: Yes, indeed. We're building something special on the north side. Special, you know what? It's a continuation of the work that we're doing.
1: Yeah.
0: You know, it's not all these bells and whistles. It's work. You know, with the threat of the blue line light rail,
1: yeah.
0: Like, why should we have to be shuddering in our bones, wondering what they're going to do with the building?
1: We're shuddering in our bones.
0: Mm-hmm. Have you ever shuddered in your bones?
1: I'm shuddering in my bones. No, I never shuddered in my bones. That's funny.
0: But, you know, we want to just make sure that this institution continues the work it's been doing. The work has been solid.
1: Mm-hmm.
0: However, it becomes shaky when you're leasing, and so we decided we're going to own. For the very first time in 50 years.
1: From scratch, from the ground up, every rock, every brick, every pebble.
0: Exactly.
1: We're stacking it ourselves. And I'll be out there stacking bricks. Did I tell you I was going to help with the construction?
0: No.
1: Yeah. I was going to stand there and just show them what to do.
0: Oh.
1: You know, as like a foreman, you know. Just from my earlier days in construction, you know. I know where things go and blueprints and all those type of things. I'm with it.
0: All right.
1: I'll have you right. I'll build.

0: build your office. How about that? I'll specifically build your office for you. Yeah?
1: I'm cool.
0: No? Oh, wow.
1: You can take care of all the other ones if you like.
0: Right. I got certain ones I definitely want to build from scratch. I want to build some special features in certain offices around here.
1: So
0: well, that's good.
1: It's somebody asked me the other day, what's the building going to do that you can't do right now? It's not about that, folks. It's not about that. It's that it's just like if you're homeless, what are you going to do that you can't do when you don't have if you get this new home?
0: Mm-hmm.
1: Live.
0: All the things. I would just respond all the things.
1: All the things.
0: Mm-hmm.
1: You know, it's just making sure that there is permanency for KMOJ.
0: Absolutely.
1: That's all it is.
0: Yeah.
1: And of course, you know, the technology goes along with it. You know, we're not standing still technology-wise.
0: Yeah.
1: We're still training people, still, you know, bringing in new shows and all the rest of it. But, you know, who wants to be in a situation where the light rail could come, it may not come.
0: Yeah.
1: If it comes, it's only going to be like a block over. Nah.
0: And we'll be standing outside live. We'll be really live on location.
1: See?
0: Outside. Talking about, oh, look at Shamsa. Oh, look at Freddie. Ooh.
1: And watch it happen in the wintertime.
0: Right, exactly. We all that Glenn Lake. It is Glenn Golden. He'll be shaking in his bones for real. Okay, that's why we're doing it, all right? So we won't be shaking in our bones in the cold.
1: Controlling our destiny.
0: Exactly. Absolutely.
1: We're doing the work.
0: And it's so many great things that's going to come with it. It's going to be a facility for people to come and train so people can come in and, you know, learn about the business of radio. It's more to it than us just being on the air. We're going to be teaching and making sure that, you know, it's going to be a bigger facility. It's going to be more space. It's going to be a lot, you know, a lot of great things to be, you know, that's involved with the new facility, not just the same old what we've been doing all these years. We're going to elevate. It's about elevation. You know, growing. So that's what it's all about, growth.
1: Copper is our color of the day.
0: Mm-hmm.
1: Vadnais Heights, we see you.
0: We see you.
1: National Daughters Day, too.
0: Oh, yeah, nice.
1: A good reason to call, text, or hug the daughters and daughter figures in your life. And it's also National Quesadilla Day. So when you contact the daughter in your life, bring some quesadillas with you.
0: Man, that sounds lovely.
1: Yeah.
0: Sounds really, really good. I don't remember the last... Well, I do remember the last time I had a quesadilla. I made homemade chili last night.
1: How was that?
0: I don't know. Jamez ate it all. Literally. A big pot. He loves my chili. That's his favorite thing.
1: And well, I wouldn't go home for another 3 or 4 days then.
0: I think he had like 4 bowls.
1: Yeah,
0: he was like,
1: definitely.
0: Mom, he said, Mom, I don't usually eat for like a whole day after you make your chili because I'm going to, he eats the whole, and I literally found myself, I had to think about it, like, why is this happening? I felt like I had to sneak in the kitchen to get a little bit of my own chili because I'm like, I felt like it was his chili. It's his pot of chili. I can't have any. And I'm looking around the corner like, is he seeing me? Is he coming? I'm like, why am I doing this? I bought it. I made it. It's mine.
1: He's laid claim to it.
0: Yeah, he definitely did. He loves that chili, man. It was pretty good, though. It was very, very good.
1: I hear you. Our words of the wise, read for inspiration. Did you know that a good book can give you one sentence that'll stay with you
0: mm-hmm.
1: all day long, week, month? You don't have to finish a chapter. Just find that one thought that helps you take that next step.
0: Yep.
1: So today's words of the wise, read for inspiration. Let's celebrate birthdays.
0: Sure.
1: Want to?
0: Sure.
2: Happy birthday. It's
1: your birthday. Pat Adams, who does a lot of producing and singing, and, you know, he's a Paisley Park kind of fella, just hit me up and said, I've been listening all morning.
0: Aw.
1: Way to go,
0: you.
1: Pat. And that smile, that's the name of the cut that he's got out there. Several of them out there.
0: Yep.
1: Michael Douglas is 82 years old. He's famous for movies like Basic Instinct and Fatal Attraction. Mark Hamill is 75. Happy birthday to Heather Locklear, who's 65.
0: Ooh.
1: Basketball Hall of Famer forward Scottie Pippen. He made Michael Jordan who he is. He's 61 years old. Rapper Will Smith is 58. He began his career on the Fresh Prince of Bel-Air when he would memorize everybody's line and lip-sync it as they were giving it.
0: Mm-hmm.
1: Actress Catherine Zeta-Jones is 57. Happy birthday to Football Hall of Famer Matt Hasselbeck, who's 51. T.I. is 46. Lee Norris is 45 from Boy Meets World. Childish Gambino is 43. Lucky Day is 41. Teddy Swims is 34. He puts on a great show.
0: I love Lucky Day.
1: NBA guard Cade Cunningham is 25. Those are the national celebrities who's celebrating locally.
0: I know one thing. T.I. is more than 46, that's for sure. Just stop lying. T.I., you 56, at the very least. And hey.
1: You're saying he's dead and gone?
0: No, I'm just saying he's older than 46. Look how he acts. Look how he talks. Ed Haynes is celebrating his birthday. Uncle Ed, happy birthday to you. Malik Bush is celebrating a birthday today. Renata King, happy birthday goes out to you. Eric Jorgen is celebrating a birthday today. William Ratliff is celebrating his birthday. MC Voice is celebrating a birthday. Jai Johnson and Taj Rimmer are celebrating. BJ Williams, happy birthday to you. Christy Marie and Aquila Robinson is celebrating her Libra birthday yesterday.
1: Hey, all right.
0: Cash Dallas celebrated his birthday yesterday, along with Tariq Reed and Brandon Cook celebrated their Libra birthdays yesterday.
1: Did you say Cash Dollar?
0: Cash Dollars. Cash O'Dallas. Yeah, Cash. No, Cash Dallas. Sorry.
1: Cash Dallas.
0: That's me without my class.
1: Okay. I was liking that name. I might take it. Cash Dollar.
0: Cash Dallas is kind of cool, too, though. Cash Dallas. How about Toko Yakamahashi?
1: No. We're not going there.
0: You got to get with it. We're going to give you a Japanese name. That's what we're going to do. Before this show is over, you will have a Japanese name. All right? We're going to figure some things out for you. Because you like that name.
1: Oh, man. If today is your birthday or if you're celebrating this weekend, we got this for you.

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1: McDonald's?
0: Yes.
1: My gosh.
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0: What would you say in life is not fair? Like Leon Thomas, he said it's not fair.
1: Life isn't fair.
0: Oh, wow. That's very profound. Man, I almost got hit by that car just now. What?
1: Jeez, step back.
0: My gosh.
1: It's like a car not stopping for a school bus.
0: Right. And I'm going to fix that.
1: Let's do that.
0: Yeah, I'm going to have to fix. No, I actually like the way that comes in. It comes in hot, but that is to wake you up.
1: We need a little warning.
0: Yeah, to make sure. That's for the listeners to wake up and make sure that they're paying attention while they're driving. You know, because they might look up like, whoa, something just. And it's the radio. See, I got you. And the buzz, too. The buzz scares the heck out of me every morning.
1: Mostly cloudy today and a high in the upper 60s. Saturday's high is in the lower 60s, and showers are possible in the afternoon. Sunday and Monday look mostly cloudy and warmer, both in the upper 60s, and it seems like that's the theme, 60, 60, 60. And that's the forecast for a little Sunday-Saturday detour. Right now, it's 58 degrees in the metro area. Chantel Sings is watching traffic as the cars go by.
0: The cars go by. 494 and at the exit 123, that's in Bloomington. Looks like there's a crash on the scene at 169 northbound. Again, at 494 and the exit 123, that's in Bloomington. It is so quiet over there. It looks so lonely and sad. Did somebody go that way? It looks so sad and lonely.
1: Look, got everybody on lockdown.
0: There's like two cars over there right now. There's nothing but road. But that's how you want it in the morning. You don't want to be stuck in the traffic.
1: That's right.
0: Yeah, so we'll keep you up to date and in the loop. Of course, shout out to Sylvia DeBose. She hit me up and she said, good morning. Good morning. She said, shattering in the bones is crazy. That's what's going to happen. And we're going to get our new place.
1: That's right.
0: We're gonna be outside.
1: Standing out here in December.
0: Every time somebody, why do y'all need a new home? We don't want to be shattering in our bones. What does that mean?
1: A quick salute to Change Minnesota. Be the Change Minnesota. If you've ever wondered if one person can make a difference, the simple answer is, uh-huh.
0: Yeah.
1: And it starts with you.
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0: Over there having a blast.
1: Oh, shoot. You know you got to dance every day.
0: I'm telling you, cannot not dance in here. I dance all the time when I'm in here. I can't help it. And you know what I do is everybody knows if they're in here. Even Kim O'Haley came in one time, like, what you got going on here? What you got that music so loud? I'm in here having a whole morning party. Every morning I have the music on blast. I have to close the studio door so I won't disturb you guys, but I like the music loud. That's how I get down.
1: And so, we got a parquet dance floor, and it lights up from the disco era.
0: A disco ball up here.
1: Right now, it's time for this morning's Dear Friend. Solving love problems with love songs is what we do. And if you have a love problem, here's what you do. 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Please remain anonymous, and we'll help you if you forget. And if you can help solve this love problem, we'd love to hear from you. 612-377-3456. Here's the letter. Dear friend, my boyfriend keeps borrowing money from me. And I'm beginning to wonder what's really going on because we've been together for a while now. Long enough that I've stopped counting the months, but I can remember how impressed I was when we first met. He's good looking, always well dressed, and the kind of man who can walk into a room and make everybody feel like he knows him. He's 3 years older than I am. We both work, and although we haven't compared paychecks, I have a feeling he makes more money than I do. You wouldn't know he was having money problems to look at him. He always has a fresh haircut, nice clothes, smells good, and plans for where we should go next. But when it comes time to pay a bill, something comes up. He'll ask if I can cover dinner because he left his card at home. Or he needs a little money until payday. The first few times, I didn't think too much of it. I wanted to help, and he said he'd pay me back. Sometimes he does. Other times, weeks go by, and he acts like he's forgotten. I find myself trying to remember what I lent him and feeling awkward about asking for my own money. When I finally bring it up, he tells me I'm just making too big of a deal out of it. Then he's sweet to me, and for a little while things feel fine again. Yeah, I care about him. We laugh together, and when money isn't involved, I enjoy being with him. But now, whenever he says, "Can I ask you a favor?" my stomach tightens because I know what's coming up next. I feel bad thinking about stop lending him money. And should I be worried that he's made me feel guilty for asking to be paid back? Signed, a human ATM.
0: Hmm. My goodness.
1: Sorry, I didn't mean to laugh. Well,
0: it was a sign off for me, a human ATM. Man, she should have said a human Cash App. My gosh, what is going on?
1: She works, he works.
0: Well, he need to work some more. Something's going on.
1: Indeed.
0: That's
1: my goodness.
0: Weird. Camo J, good morning.
2: Good morning. I have a song.
1: What's your song?
2: Take That to the Bank, Shalimar.
1: Don't take it here. Take it to the bank.
0: Take it to the bank.
1: Who is this?
2: This is Linda Marie.
1: The Linda Marie?
2: The Linda Marie.
1: Good morning.
2: Good morning.
1: Where are you calling from?
2: I am calling from South Minneapolis right now.
1: Oh my gosh, South Minneapolitans are my favorite listeners. Thanks for calling, Linda Marie.
2: All righty, have a good day.
1: Oh no, you didn't.
0: I'm telling you, that's what you think. Excuse me. I'm somebody. He thinks it's a whole lot of money up in here.
1: 612-377-3456.
0: Camo J, good morning.
1: I'm sorry, I hit the wrong button.
0: Oh man,
1: I'm sorry.
0: I'm just playing all the money songs for dude because he likes money.
1: Mm-mm-mm-mm-mm.
0: I don't know about this one.
1: Destiny's Child, bills.
0: I'm telling you.
1: Heck, you know, everybody's got a relationship with money this morning. Good morning. Hello.
3: Hello, this is Gerard Hughes, St. Paul, Minnesota.
1: St. Paul?
3: St. Paul, STP's finest.
1: See? How would you solve this love problem, man?
3: Man, I got one song for Kodak Black, Pimpin' Ain't Easy.
0: Oh, my God. Why?
3: Why? What's up? Hey, what's up? Hey, what's up, Chantel Sainz?
0: What's going on?
3: Okay. Now I finally got you on the line. Y'all doing a great job. I love this show. Y'all keep doing it, man.
0: Thank you. We appreciate you.
1: The show hasn't started yet.
0: Kimbo J, good morning.
4: Good morning, Chantel.
0: How you doing?
4: I'd like to start out by giving you my condolences.
0: Thank you. Appreciate that.
4: For last night. I'm sorry.
0: Thank you.
4: Good morning
0: that.
4: To you, Freddie, as well.
1: Good morning.
4: Good morning. I'm going to go in your old school crate, and we're going to grab a little Tina Marie and Rick James. Sucker for love.
0: Sucker for love. Man, you think he's a sucker for love, or who's the sucker?
1: Is.
0: She is.
4: Yes, she is. You shouldn't feel guilty about somebody not paying the money back that old.
0: Hmm.
4: Yeah, sometimes you got to make them put it down a piece of paper and write it.
0: Right. Yeah.
1: But what if they can't read?
4: Read it to them. Just make them sign it. That's all that matters. Just sign this paper right here.
0: You can read it to them.
4: Sign it in ink or sign it in blood. Which one you want?
0: I'm not mad at all. Read it to them. The B? Sound it out. Thank
1: sound
0: you. Kimbo J, good morning.
3: Yeah, I have a song. I have a song.
0: Yeah.
1: Yes. Yes.
3: More money, more problems with P. Diddy and Mace. More money, more problems.
0: I'm telling you. I love it. More money, more problems.
1: I told you everybody's got a relationship with money.
0: Yeah, everybody got it's a money. I just don't like the fact that it just seems weird. He's a grown man, and then he knows that she's got a problem with him constantly, you know, asking her for money. But I don't understand why she keeps giving him money. What is that about?
1: Why are they still dating?
3: More money is causing more problems. More money causing more problems.
0: Right, we all know that.
1: We got a text from Jay Hapala. Mm-hmm. Money dance.
3: Yeah, have a great day.
0: All right, you too. Thank you. The money dance. Do your money dance. Do your money dance. Oh, man.
1: This is a serious business, though. I'm sorry.
0: It's so weird. I just think it's weird, though. I don't get that, you know? He's got a job.
1: Yep.
0: No. I don't know about that one. He might need to leave that alone.
1: So he works where she works and she pays him. That's what it sounds like.
0: Is that
1: like.
0: What it is?
1: I don't know.
0: Just making that up. That would be terrible. So, but that can be the case because she doesn't know how much he makes. She says she doesn't understand.
1: He thinks
0: he makes. He dresses nice. She thinks that he could be making the same amount of money as her or more than her. But as a man, how do you feel comfortable like that asking your girl for money all the time and making her pay for things all the time? Maybe he is thinking he's like a pimp. Camo J, good morning.
1: Hope not.
5: Hey, good morning, Brother Bell, Chantel.
0: Yeah,
1: good morning.
5: All right. Hey, I'm going to go with SOS Band, the finest, because that's all I kept hearing her saying. He smelled good. He looked good.
0: Oh, yeah? So you think she's mesmerized by that?
5: Oh, yeah. Because he smelled good and looked good. So, you know what I mean? It's a wrap with that.
0: Oh.
1: All right.
0: Okay.
1: Who is this?
5: This is Nomad, brother.
1: Nomad?
5: Yes, sir.
1: Where are you calling from?
5: You know, Texas.
1: My brother.
5: But I'll be there soon.
1: All right.
5: Yes.
0: Thank you. We appreciate you. Oh, you said SOS Band. I opened up for them one year, and the drummer, she was very young, and she had the biggest afro I've ever seen in my life.
1: Like Olivia Miles style?
0: Yeah, she had a huge, she was so great on drums. Oh, my gosh. Mm. SOS Band, they were awesome. And I just remember the drummer stood out. I mean, her afro was, it was bigger than her drums. I said, where'd she get afro like that?
1: Down at the dollar store, maybe.
0: You know, I think that he thinks he's a pimp, so I'm just going to roll with David Banner on this one. Because you asking that girl for money like, she work for you?
1: See?
0: Hey, I'm rolling with David Banner on this one.
1: Mm-hmm. If you got a love problem, we invite you to write Dear Friend info@kmojfm.com. And coming up, We got the Wake Up Workout. If you're not awake now, you don't. Man said he liked the show. We haven't even started the show yet.
0: Right.
1: This is a warm-up.

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3: Good mix.
4: What? I'm seriously though.
3: What?
4: What is he saying that's not fair?
3: Are you listening to the lyrics of Leon Thomas?
4: I was trying.
3: He's talking about it's not fair for you to make a person fall in love with you and leave them hanging. It's not fair for you to play with my heart and my feelings and emotions the way you're doing. It's not fair. Okay?
4: Okay.
3: You got it?
4: Thank you very much.
3: That's what's going on with Leon Thomas.
4: I did not understand.
3: You didn't? Because what? You didn't listen to the lyrics? That's one of my favorite tunes right there.
4: I was doing a J-Mos two-step.
3: And that song is definitely is like a stepper's vibe.
4: Yes.
3: For sure. I always find myself stepping to it. Not really stepping the real stepper step, but like the Chantel Sing stepping step. And it works. Oh, it works.
4: Chantel's got entertainment news. What's going on?
3: Indeed I do. The late Tay Keith is being honored in Memphis, Tennessee. On Sunday, a special ceremony was held to honor the producer's legacy. Following his death over the summer, Memphis Mayor Paul Young presented Keith's family with a key to the city and a proclamation designating his birthday, September 20th, as Tay Keith Day. The event also celebrated the launch of the new Tay Keith Music Lab. The producer would have turned 30 years old this past Sunday. He passed away of a drug overdose, including ketamine. And also, he was a major producer, 29 years old, very successful in the music industry. He worked with people like Drake, Beyonce, was doing very, very well. So it's sad to hear that he passed away from a drug overdose. 29 years old, doing very well. Moneybagg Yo and Ari Fletcher are officially married. According to The Shade Room, the rapper and his longtime girlfriend got married in a traditional Muslim wedding ceremony. Fletcher confirmed their engagement during the BET Awards back in June. The two had been dating since 2019, but took a short break in 2021. Congrats to the couple. And J. Cole is finally debuting his long-awaited Dreamer sneakers. If you're a fan, on Wednesday, the rapper announced that he made his Indy 5000 sneakers available for you to purchase during an exclusive event. He's going to be in North Carolina. Fans had to register online before showing up to the location to buy those shoes. They were priced at $200.
4: How much?
3: $200. $200. Come on, Freddie. Give me a beat. And only available on Wednesday. So if you didn't get them for the 200 on Wednesday, you're out. Okay?
4: Oh.
3: Okay?
4: I see.
3: You know, a seven-year-old Marvel movie could be this weekend's biggest hit at the box office. Avengers Endgame Encore is a theatrical re-release of the 2019 blockbuster with four new minutes of exclusive footage. It's back in theaters to get fans ready for Avengers Doomsday, which will premiere the week before Christmas. The Avengers Encore will be battling for first place against Resident Evil. They say Resident Evil is a great movie. They have such a high rating on Rotten Tomatoes, which could also make another $30 million. Also in the theaters this weekend, a Robert Pattinson's new film. This movie looks like it's going to be good. I don't know if you saw the preview for Robert Pattinson's Prime Time. It looks a little creepy, but it looks like it's going to be a really good movie. Brad Pitt has a new movie, a dog movie called Heart of the Beast, and the DreamWorks animated film Forgotten Island. They're all going to be battling for the top spot. Even that Brad Pitt movie about the dog looks like it's kind of like, what's the movie with Tom Hanks when he was stuck on the island?
4: Oh, I know what you're talking about.
3: It's kind of, I think it's like that with Brad Pitt. It's just him and the dog stuck there. But the dog's name is not Wilson. What's the name of that movie?
4: Oh, gosh. You should not have asked
3: that
4: me.
3: That movie is such a good movie. It's just Tom Hanks by himself, and it's one of the best movies ever.
4: In a volleyball.
3: Yeah, Wilson.

0: What is the name? Oh, Castaway.
1: Castaway.
0: It's actually, two words. Castaway. Good movie, man. I miss Wilson to this day.
1: Really?
0: I really do.
1: So did Tom Hanks.
0: He drew on the ball. He drew the face and everything. And then you remember the part when he knocked his own tooth out with the skate?
1: Yes.
0: Oh, man. He knocked himself out. The tooth and him went out. I said, my gosh.
1: He had to do something for entertainment.
0: Man, that tooth must have been bothering him because he took that skate and he said, boom, knocked that thing out. And took the dead man's shoes, remember? You have to survive.
1: It's movie review time now on KMOJ.
0: Oh, yeah, sorry about that. That's entertainment news. It's now 8:15. I got carried away.
1: 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Mm-hmm. 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And you can also go to Wilson.
0: .com. I'm getting vibes that you no longer want me here. Are those the vibes, Freddie Bell?
1: Can somebody turn up Chantel's mic? I can't hear.
0: Or should I call you Petty Bell?
1: Hello? 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

0: come back on.
1: Every time, I always put you back on. You don't know it because I have to show you.
0: We don't have any lights in here. That's the problem.
1: Well, you're just enjoying yourself. It's fine.
0: Yeah, it's Friday.
1: Mm-hmm.
0: You know, for many years, when you've heard the Fitzgerald name on KMOJ, you heard Larry Fitzgerald Sr. Larry brought us the games, the people behind them, and his unmistakable love of sports. We miss him.
1: Yes, we do, very much.
0: And we're grateful for everything he shared with this station and our listeners. And today, I'm pleased to welcome his son, Marcus Fitzgerald. Marcus is here, and before we get into anything, first of all, Marcus, how you doing, and what's it like to be sitting in this Studio 6? Let's go to Mike 2.
2: Good morning, Freddie. It's a blessing, privilege, and an honor to be sitting in this seat to join so many wonderful listeners and those who have listened through my dad throughout the years. I'm really honored to be here to join you today.
0: What are some of your earliest memories of your dad's work in sports? Was there a moment when you understood just how many people knew his voice?
2: You know, I think it was just, being through the years, going to Vikings games, Timberwolves, Gophers, Twins. As you know, you get a chance to have access. And Larry and I were able to watch the game from a fan's perspective sitting in the stands. And then after those games, being able to stay after and wait for my dad to finish up his interviews in those locker rooms, we really got a more of a in-front and personal experience. And so I think that's what gave us a lot of opportunities to see the game from a deeper perspective. So I'm really thankful what my dad was able to provide for us.
0: People knew Larry, the sports reporter, but you know him as Dad. What's the one thing that he said, look, son, when we go out, don't you ever talk about this? What was that?
2: I think half the time it was probably watching him do his sports shows and his socks, getting up early in the morning, and he would say, do not ever say that I am doing my sports show in my socks and my shorts over here, Marcus. So, you know what, Dad, that's
1: so funny. Oh my God.
0: I see the sky is flashing.
1: I told you not to say nothing. Marcus, no. That is so funny. I love that.
0: Man. Well, is there a sports story that you're watching right now that you think our listeners should be watching too?
2: I think right now, when you think of our sports locally, the Minnesota Lynx, I think they deserve a wonderful shout out. Right now, they're the Western Conference leaders ahead of the Golden State Valkyries and the Las Vegas Aces. They also hold the WNBA's best record at 33-11. Last night, they had a big win over, the Indiana Fever, 86-66.
0: Dang!
2: Natasha Howard, 21 points, 9 of 11 from the field goal, and Kayla McBride, 22 points, and she shot 6 of 10 from the 3-point line. So I think that was a big part of the game. But also, Caitlin Clark was only held to 2 points. On 1 of 12 shooting, so, and 0 of 7 from the 3-point line where she's lived. So I think that was, really the thing to start off with that I think is really big going on here locally.
0: Well, off the cuff, I'm thinking about something here, Chantel.
1: What are you thinking about there, Freddie?
0: I'm going to do this. Why don't we play that special intro
1: to get Marcus going?
0: Yeah, you think? What do you think?
1: Sure, we could do that.
0: Let's see what you made of, Mike.
3: 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Larry Fitzgerald.
0: Marcus, come on, man. Give us a sports update.
2: Well, first off, we'll start with giving a shout out to the Journey School in St. Paul, Minneapolis, which Journey School empowers children to live a lifelong journey to success. Whether new in the neighborhood, new in this country, new to St. Paul, the Journey School offers a wonderful source of learning for you and your family. You can find them at 651-200-9163. And again, good morning, world. I'm really thankful to be here to join the morning show with Chantel Sings and Freddie Bell, bringing positive energy to the airwaves today. And a day like this couldn't go without hearing about the Chicago White Sox, who my dad would be so happy to talk about, clinching the first playoff berth since 2021, and also being the first team in the MLB history to follow consecutive 100 loss seasons with a playoff berth. So we'll start us off with that one, who I know he'd be really happy to see his Chicago White Sox finally get in the playoffs again. And secondly, I would like to also give a shout to Dickie's Barbecue in Eagan, Minnesota, 3090 Courthouse Lane. Dickie's Barbecue handles business events, family gatherings, celebrations, birthdays, and so much more. Dickie's Barbecue has been around since 1941, and you can find them at 866-227-2328. As we pivot, I want to share a little bit more about those Minnesota Lynx of ours. Remember this stat, fans, on the road, the Minnesota Lynx have been 18-4, which has really stood out, and 15-7 at home. Starting Sunday, our playoff journey begins, so of course we need to be really up in those seats and filling the stands and bring that positive energy to our home court advantage to give us that. As we pivot over, taking a look at our NFL games this weekend. Last night, the Atlanta Falcons had a big victory over the Green Bay Packers, who the Packers now are at 1-2, giving the Vikings a little bit of space in that division, thanks to Atlanta, and now Atlanta's now 1-2. They were led by Michael Penix Jr., who went 18 of 25 for 256 yards and a touchdown, with Bijan Robinson and Drake London, who both went for 194 yards separately, rushing and receiving. And Bijan Robinson added two touchdowns to his total for the evening. As we look around the NFL, we've got the Chargers and Bills. My pick for that game is the Buffalo Bills. We've got the Panthers at the Cleveland Browns. I'm going with the Carolina Panthers. The New York Jets will be heading to Detroit to take on the Lions, who are also, both teams are sitting at 1-1. I'm heading and picking that Lions to win this game. We've got the Houston Texans going out to Indianapolis to face the Colts. Both teams are 0-2, but I like the Colts to come out on top of this game. The Kansas City Chiefs taking on the Dolphins in Miami. I like the Chiefs in that favorable matchup for them. We've got the Tennessee Titans, who are 0-2, taking on the New York Giants, who just lost their quarterback for the season to a knee injury, Jackson Dart, who the Giants now sit at 1-1. I'm still going to take them over the Tennessee Titans. The Cincinnati Bengals, who are sitting at 2-0 right now, led by Joe Burrow, are going into Pittsburgh, where the Steelers sit at 1-1. I like the Bengals to continue their winning and go 3-0 this weekend against Pittsburgh, who's been struggling offensively. The Seattle Seahawks, the current world champions of the NFL, are currently 2-0 going into the Washington, to the house of the Washington Commanders, who are 0-2. Who have just lost Jaden Daniels for a few weeks with an elbow dislocation. I like the Seahawks in that matchup. And then the New England Patriots are taking on the Jacksonville Jaguars, who are both 1-1. I like the New England Patriots in that game. We've got the Arizona Cardinals, who are going out to San Francisco to take on the 49ers, where the 49ers are 2-0. I like San Francisco in that game. The Ravens taking on the Cowboys in Dallas. I like Lamar Jackson to take this game. And they're actually playing this game in Rio, Brazil, which is really exciting to see how they fare. Both teams going out and traveling across the pond. We've got the Raiders against the Saints, where the Raiders are 2-0, led by our former Kirk Cousins, who are going to play against the Saints, who are 1-1. I like the Raiders in that matchup. The Rams and the Broncos. I like the Rams in this matchup now that Aaron Donald's 2 weeks in and settled in with his defense. I like the Rams in this matchup on the road against Denver. Monday night, we have the Eagles taking on the Bears, who just lost Caleb Williams to a hamstring injury that we saw that really affected the last minute changes of our game that we had and held out that win against to put us 2-0. And then lastly, we close with the Minnesota Vikings, of course, who are sitting at 2-0. We're going to Tampa Bay, where we take on the Bucks. And I like that matchup, of course, with our hometown team. That's what I got, Freddie.
0: You got it, man. You know what? Chantel, what do you think?
1: No, I think, first of all, he's giving me Larry Fitzgerald vibes.
0: No kidding. No kidding.
1: Sure. Especially with the picks. I love that. For sure. Good stuff.
0: Marcus, I got to ask you something.
2: Yes, sir.
0: what would happen if you could pop in and do sports with us on the morning show?
2: I think it would be a blessing and an honor. I think it's something that I would love to honor the traditions of my father, giving his best to sports. And I think he put so much work into it with his journalism degree that he received from Indiana State University. And I think it's something that would be really great for our people to hear. So I thank you.
0: So let me be clear. Like your dad, you'd volunteer your time with us and this audience of 250,000 people?
2: This is more than a privilege to be able to do. And I think being able to support this community is what my parents have done long before I've had a chance to grow up in this city. So I think, personally, I think it's an honor. And I know he'll be proud, and he's watching over the works that I'm providing now and being here to support the station.
0: Well, it's going to be up to Chantel Sings. What do you think?
1: Right. Why are you putting me on that? What's going on? I think I'm all for it. I'm rooting for it. Like I said, it's definitely, like you said, it's an honor to have you here and to be a part of this. And you reached out and said you wanted to make sure your dad's memory is alive, and you and Larry both. So, yeah, we'll be happy to have you. Thank you. We appreciate you.
2: Well, God bless you both. Sending so much positive energy to both you two. And also our listeners today, I really thank you for listening and supporting the People Station, and can continue to give your good positive vibes to Chantel and Freddie in the morning. Thank you all.
1: I like how you put Chantel first. I think we should change that name, by the way. We don't have time to talk about it now, Freddie. We'll talk about that a little bit later, Chantel. Mm-hmm. And we'll be back with more of Chantel Sings and Freddie Bell in the morning, if he's going to be back next week. And that's the new title of this program.
0: It's going to be the Freddie Bell Show.
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1: Well, The Weeknd is debuting a new song, even though he's talking about retiring. I don't know if you heard, but he's been saying he is going to be done. During his show in Japan over the weekend, the singer brought out Yoko Takahashi to perform the 1995...
2: Brought out a what?
1: Yoko Takahashi. 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What is going on? Wow. Oh my gosh. I can't do. Oh my. The man fell out the chair. I can't do it. I quit. I'm no longer going to be on this morning show. I'm done here. Yoko Takahashi. All right, I'm moving on to Mary J.
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10: I'm Bree Wood with BIN News Now. Florida Attorney General James F. Meyer says 20 people are facing charges following a statewide election integrity investigation.
11: Don't let anybody tell you out there that election fraud does not happen. It does.
10: Officials allege 16 non-citizens illegally registered and voted while four convicted felons cast ballots before completing their sentences. Former President Barack Obama says the federal government is much less corrupt than it once was. Speaking on his new A Great Book with Barack Obama podcast, Obama said corruption involving bribery, patronage, and political favors is less common today than in previous eras. And a woman says she warned the San Francisco 49ers months before Dejan Love was arrested on federal fraud charges. Gwynne Herndon told ESPN she reported Love for allegedly posing as a 49ers player and stealing money from women. Love now faces wire fraud and conspiracy charges. Get BIN News Now on demand 24/7 on the iHeartRadio app.
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6: Thank you so much for that. Mostly cloudy today with a high in the upper 60s. Saturday, cooler and afternoon showers possible and rain likely overnight. Sunday and Monday return to mostly cloudy skies again and highs in the upper 60s. Saturday night might be made for staying in. Maybe cuddle season starting right now. It's 58 degrees in the metro area. Chantel Cease.
1: What you know about?
6: What do I know?
1: Yeah.
6: Oh, you don't want to know what I know. It wasn't what now? Explain yourself.
1: That didn't come out to like 1996. You know that. You know that. That's so funny. Let's head to the streets of University Avenue.
6: Yeah, you're in the street.
1: Go right ahead. You're going to be in the street. I'm getting my job taken. 35W Southbound, there's a crash at University Avenue and the bridge over the Mississippi River. That's in Minneapolis. Look out for that crash if you're heading in that direction. 77 northbound at the exit ramp at Killebrew Drive out in Bloomington over by the Mall of America. There's a crash on the scene. Debris is on the whirlway at 252 and 49th Avenue North. That's in Minneapolis. Be mindful of that at 94 eastbound, another quiet area. 694 eastbound at Long Lake Road and 35W in New Brighton. There's a crash on the scene there, also quiet in that area. As far as events on the map right now, we'll keep you up to date, of course, and in the loop. Right, Freddy Bell?
6: Indeed. I got a text that says management by threatening.
1: What? What happened?
6: Management by threatening.
1: Management by threatening. That's what's going on? That's what you're doing to me?
6: I wasn't trying to.
1: I wasn't trying to either. I was just saying that. I just think that saying that you were like, when you... Okay, blame it on something. I'm blaming it on the...
6: You could blame it on the alcohol. Blame it on Friday.
1: Anything you can do. Anything you can do to save my job.

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0: Freddie and Chantel in the morning. Hip hop, R&B, and throwbacks on KMOJ.
1: Yeah. Yeah. Hey, T.I.P.

0: morning, good morning, good morning, good morning to you on this Friday. It's a finally Friday kind of day. Good morning, Chantel Sings.
1: Good morning, Freddie Bell. Did you feel like this week went slow for you?
0: Extremely slow.
1: Really?
0: Extremely slow. How about for you, Marcus? How's this week been for you?
2: These weeks are going by pretty fast for me, especially that it's getting a little bit colder every single week.
1: Yeah.
2: So, they're going by pretty quick for me.
1: Yeah, no, it seemed like it was like something happened 3 weeks ago that I'm still sitting on that. And I'm like, it's been 3 weeks since that happened. So, yes, I think this month just went really fast. All of a sudden now we're in fall. That's weird. I don't know how we got here, but we're here.
0: Man, extremely hot. Temperatures in the 60s, so you know fall is coming, and winter is right behind it.
1: Yeah, I told you when I came out of the house this morning, it looked like a scene from Halloween, the movie. It was just creepy and weird. It was so weird.
0: Oh, my gosh. But right now, it's time for a fun time with you on KMOJ.
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0: Again, that number is 612-377-3456. What's in the chat box, Chantel?
1: Well, I was just thinking about this yesterday, and I'm thinking about, you know, sometimes you just feel like things, I think it's just the agitation, some things in life just agitate you. So I was wondering, like, my question is, and the numbers you can call is 377-3456, but the number is, what's something that's super petty? It's just like the most petty thing of all, but it just bothers you so much. You just, every time it happens, every time you see it, every time it happens to you, you just like so agitated. It's very petty. It's not that important, but it bothers you a lot.
0: Well, I would think, Marcus, why don't you go first? What's one of yours?
2: I think one of my pet peeves is when people rush to get on the airplane when their zones are called, as if we don't have that designated leaving time that we're all scheduled to have. I think that's my biggest pet peeve.
1: But you know they made the zones, you know, for class level and all that based on your ticket. You know, like if you paid whatever $55 for your ticket, you're zone 9. That bothers me too. I don't like. Don't do that to me. That basically what you're doing is showing everybody my ticket. I didn't pay that much for my ticket. I'm cheap. I just go with zone 2. I don't care what they say. I just roll in there. Or when the plane lands, everybody stands up all fast. It's like, we're not getting off anytime soon. Where are y'all going?
0: My ticket says we're going to land at 9:30. So why do I have to? I mean, we're all getting there at the same time.
1: Yeah. And then when you do land, they tell you not to take your seatbelt off. Like, dude, we're on the floor. I'm not doing that. This seatbelt is crushing my stomach. I'm out of here. Don't take your seatbelt off until we... No, I take my seatbelt off. When the wheels touch the ground, we landed, we safe, that seatbelt's coming off.
0: Mine is a toilet paper roll.
1: Oh, yeah?
0: It's got to be over.
1: Over, not under. Yeah, that's
0: right.
1: Me too. I'm very, very... that's petty if it's under. KMOJ, good morning.
5: Good morning, Chantel. Good morning, Freddie.
0: Good morning, sir.
1: Hey, old school.
5: Good morning, Mark.
2: Good morning.
5: All right. My pet peeve is when I run out of money.
1: What'd you say?
5: My pet peeve is when I run out of money.
0: Oh, yeah.
5: So I had more money.
0: That could be a

0: upset too.
1: I'm telling you. Another thing that bothers me so bad is that I need a baby bonnet because my head is so small. My bonnets don't fit my head. And I just, that bothers me so much. It's every day I'm struggling.
0: You wear a bonnet?
1: Yeah, I wear a bonnet. I look like a chef at home, though, because it's too big. Camo J.
2: Hey, good morning, guys. My pet peeve is when someone's sitting at your house and they're eating and they got a napkin right there, but they flick their fingers and the crumbs on the floor or the table.
0: Oh, no.
1: Who you got?
2: Yeah.
1: Who's coming over your house?
2: Well, I'm saying, that's some bad stuff, ain't it?
0: Golly.
1: Well, no, they won't be coming back to my. You know they can't come to my house with that. Never.
2: That's what I'm talking about.
1: You know?
2: That's why they can't come back.
1: Yeah, right. All right, thanks for calling. Too funny. Camo J, good morning.
3: Hey, good morning. Hey, I'm going to tell you a pet peeve that it might be petty, but you know how you're on Facebook and you're watching something and somebody want to be a... navigating or narrating somebody else's story and they pausing it and doing all that crazy stuff, making it like this is their story and stuff.
0: Right.
3: I can't stand that stuff because it's like, what are we doing? This is your story, so why are you pausing the film and all this stuff? I can't stand that stuff.
0: Bothers you, doesn't it?
3: Yeah.
1: I hear you. I'm with you on that. That's why I don't post certain things, because I don't have 3 days to go back and forth with somebody about my post.
3: There you go.
1: You know, so I hear you on that one. Thank you.
3: Yeah.
1: Camo J, good morning.
4: Good morning. How y'all doing this morning?
1: All right.
4: Man, when somebody just throw their stuff out their window, they empty cups, they trash, they bag, they just eat them, man. I want to get out the car, pick it up, put it right in there.
0: Oh, you mean from their car?
1: From the car.
0: Or truck.
4: From the car. They're driving, they're in front of you, and they just roll their window down, and they just throw all their trash out of the ground.
1: No.
4: Up with them.
1: I
4: want to chase them down.
1: You want to chase them down, pick the trash up, and put it back in their car, you say?
4: Yes.
1: I love that. Don't litter. Camo J.
0: Good morning.
5: Good morning. My pet peeve is one that we all can relate to. We go to the gas station to fill up.
0: Yes.
5: There's that one person that there's no, all the pumps are open. They pull right in front of you as close as they can to you. They get out and just look at you like, what?
1: All those pumps and you just got to be right here by me, huh?
0: Come on now.
1: That's
5: I'm thinking, all right. Why don't they do this when they have my hoopty?
1: You have your hoopty? They got to pull up to you when you're in the bins, huh?
0: There's 16 other pumps.
5: I don't have a bin, but my nice car.
1: Okay. I hear you, man. All right, well, thanks for calling. We appreciate you. That's funny. Or when you park. No, the other thing that's petty to me that I don't like it, but it's kind of not, is when you park somewhere in the lot and somebody parks so close to your car.
0: Mm-hmm.
1: It's like, and then you try to open your door. You can't even get out. You got to crawl out the back. It's like, why do people do that? Yeah, I don't like that.
6: And they look at you like you're crazy. Mm-hmm. And you're just sitting there before them.
1: Yeah. It's like 107 parking spaces. Why are you right here by me? I want to be alone.
0: I was at a meeting the other day, and there's no cars in the parking lot. Don't you know? Literally, there was only the security car in the parking lot.
1: Mm.
0: I pull up, and I come back out. The other three folks who are in the meeting with me are right next to me. Yeah, all these spaces.
1: You're attracted to your car.
0: Why?
1: Yep. Mm-hmm.
0: Come on now.
1: Yeah, I don't like that. Yeah?
0: You know what really gets me?
1: What?
0: You're in a restaurant.
1: Mm-hmm.
0: And then all of a sudden, somebody blows their nose at the table.
1: Oh, no. Nope. You know.
0: Marcus?
6: That's, you know what? You are spot on. That's something that you just made me
1: quibble
6: over here a little bit. Yeah, exactly.
1: It's a quibble. It's cringy.
0: And then they go,
1: Oh, that is so nasty to me. Yuck. Ew. And then they just proceed to eat. I was like, I'm done. You know what? Check. No, I can't. You know, my OCD will not allow that. Not in my life.
0: That third voice you hear is none other than Marcus Fitzgerald. Marcus, so cool to have you with us, man.
6: What a pleasure it is to be here. This has been so exciting to join you on this, as we call it, right? The Eagle Flying Friday.
0: Oh, my God. No, you didn't go there.
1: Wow, just channeled your dad. Eagle Flying Friday. I love that. One day he said it on a Wednesday. I said, Larry, no.

0: It's Wednesday. What you want to do is look for something else on for Wing Wednesday, whatever you want to do, but it's not Friday. He's like, oh, okay.
1: Wing Wednesday.
0: Wing Wednesday. Yeah, I love it.
1: You got to be there by 9:30. You got 10 minutes. 10 minutes to get there on time. But if you got to sneeze, get up from the table first.
2: 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Getting you up and moving. 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
4: 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KG Wilson is a prominent longtime anti-violence and peace activist based in Minnesota. For over two decades, he's been a well-known community leader dedicated to keeping youth out of gangs, removing illegal guns from the streets, and supporting families devastated by gun violence across the Twin Cities. Before becoming an activist, Wilson overcame severe hardships on the streets, turning away from drugs, gangs, and violence to dedicate his life to community healing. He frequently describes his street outreach and intervention work as his ministry. Over his 22-year career, he's served as a prominent spokesperson for community initiatives, working closely with groups like A Mother's Love and United in Peace, Inc. He is renowned for directly putting himself in harm's way to de-escalate street violence and help individuals in crisis, including a confirmed incident where he successfully talked down a suicidal man on the Hennepin Avenue Bridge. After a brief hiatus, Wilson continues to keep the memory of his beautiful granddaughter, Anaya Allen, alive, frequently advocating for answers and demanding accountability from city leadership regarding gun violence and illegal firearms. Someone You Should Know is a co-production of KMOJ and Ampers with support from the Minnesota Arts and Cultural Heritage Fund.
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0: Freddie Bell and Chantel Sings are your morning mix masters, dropping the dopest hip-hop, your favorite R&B and throwbacks, vibing with the flow on KMOJ.
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2: 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Shout out to Zany K. We did the adult prom, Let's Do It Again prom together, what, about a month ago or so?
1: Mm-hmm.
2: And he was one of the hosts, and so shout out to him. He's, I mean, we, and every time we see each other, we realize we've been knowing each other like 20 plus years.
1: Oh, my
2: gosh. I've been knowing you 20 years. We did a movie together. We just, you know, I remember I used to go to clubs, and I wouldn't even get one toe in the club. And he's like, shout out to Chantel Season. I'm like, where is he? He'd be like way up in the top somewhere. He can see me like, yeah, Zany is.
1: Zany brings his own microphone and speaker with him wherever he goes.
2: Do you know at the prom, he was dancing in his own. He had his wife there. He was dancing in his own zone and doing his own thing. I said, what is Zany? What's going on with Zany? He was in his own world. I think he's trying to go viral. That's what I think.
1: Oh, my gosh. He is viral.
2: He's definitely viral.
1: Here's your look ahead. Mostly cloudy in the upper 60s today. Saturday brings a chance of afternoon showers, a high in the lower 60s, and then likely rain at night. Sunday and Monday are mostly cloudy with highs in the upper 60s. In other words, the best weather you're getting is like right now. One wet stretch, then we ease our way into the new week. Right now, the temperature has come up to 60 degrees and cloudy in the Twin Cities. Chantel has a final look at the morning commute.
2: I do. There's about 7 events on the system right now. Lafayette Bridge and Plato Boulevard, it's gotten busy. St. Paul over in that area, 52 southbound, there's a crash there if you're heading in that direction. Pretty quiet, though. 65 southbound looks like over at 89th Avenue Northeast and 87th Avenue Northeast. That's out in Blaine. There's some debris on the roadway causing some of those cars to kind of swerve out of the way. Be careful there. Due to that debris, a little bit of a slowdown. 494 westbound and 169 at Washington Avenue, that's in Bloomington. There is a traffic incident reported on the scene in that area as well. Looks like that's all that's on the system as of right now. Of course, next week we'll keep you up to date in the loop. That's it. We have nothing left.
1: Indeed.
2: No more updates.
1: Two things I need to share with you. I believe, and our producer, Sean Hartman, will verify this, that within the next hour, there will be 20-plus pallets of bananas near KMOJ in one of our parking lots. Mm. And it's a giveaway.
2: Okay.
1: So if you're looking for bananas, in the next hour or so, they'll be here at 2123 West Broadway, and they're free.
2: Free bananas. Come and get them.
1: Free bananas. Oh, and check this out.
2: Mm.
1: Naomi Whitehead is 116 years old today.
2: No way.
1: Listen to this. It wasn't until she turned 100 that she moved into assisted living.
2: Man. So she was on her own the whole time.
1: Yes. She says she never smoked or drank alcohol, but she partied like it was 1999.
2: She partied in her own way, huh?
1: That's right.
2: She partied in her own way.
1: Man.
2: 116 years old.
1: Happy birthday, Naomi Whitehead.
2: That's beautiful.
1: Man, that's incredible.
2: Yeah.
1: I'm going to be like her.
2: Yeah. Do you really... Yeah, never mind. There's some thoughts that just came.
1: I'm already like her.
2: You're only like 50 years younger than her. 89.9,
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0: It's a transition. I don't know.
1: Like it. Like it. This is the last page, a service of the Minnesota Center for Employee Ownership, providing free and unbiased information to their constituents. Would you like more information?
0: Sure.
1: Here you go, mnceo.org.
0: Thank you, Freddie Bell.
1: You're very welcome.
0: Thank you.
1: It's been a heck of a morning.
0: It has been. Shout out to Marcus Fitzgerald for stopping in and doing our sports report. Of course, remembering our good friend, his father, Larry Fitzgerald, and just, I mean, it was just such a channeling of his dad. Mm-hmm. He had the pace, he had the sound, the voice, everything. And then when he did the
1: when
0: picks,
1: he said Journey School.
0: Oh, yeah. And, oh, no, when he did the phone numbers. Because, you know, I saw you. Because you know how Larry used to, we love Larry so bad, but every time we would laugh at his, the way he would say the phone numbers, because I'm, like, trying to jot it down so fast. 6-1-2-4-5. I'm like, whoa.
1: Then he sings it.
0: Yes.
1: 3-8.
0: You catch the last number. 651-493-4649. I'm like, all I heard was 9. And so when Marcus did the phone numbers, it was just like it just brought a blast of that back. And it was so cool to,
1: he was back,
0: to have that. So yeah, shout out to Marcus. Such a very humble guy, very just connected and very passionate about community work and just, you know, keeping his parents' memory alive, making sure that he supports mm-hmm. other people and their families. And he'll send me text messages and pray for me and, you know, say, I'm thinking of you. I'm hoping that you're well, continuing to thank, you know, you and I for, like, you know, our relationship and everything we did with Larry, his dad. So shout out to Marcus. Good guy.
1: Indeed. We've been working on this for months.
0: Mm-hmm.
1: And, you know, we're still building it. So give him a little grace.
0: Yeah.
1: It's going to be fun.
0: It's going to be a good thing. It's only right, you know?
1: Mm-hmm.
0: It's only right. So definitely shout out to Marcus. And, you know, this whole thing with the White House, the reporters, now they couldn't come to the dinner?
1: No, they couldn't come.
0: Now they didn't want to let them do their job. Now he wanted to let them eat.
1: They didn't let them eat, so there was no broadcast of what was going on at the state dinner.
0: Mm.
1: With Xi Jinping.
0: Yeah, Xi Jinping.
1: Mm-hmm.
0: Yeah, CNN and MS Now said some of their reporters were denied access to cover the arrival of Jinping. In a post on Truth Social, Trump claimed the outlets had refused to cover the arrival, and he called the event magnificent. It all comes after a federal judge ruled the Trump administration must temporarily restore access to the White House for outlets that had been banned by Trump over what he said was negative coverage and, of course, his favorite thing, fake news.
1: Mm-hmm.
0: Just fake news. So.
1: Wow. Interesting. Speaking of a politician, I was in U.S. Bank Stadium last night. Thank you, Mortenson Company.
0: Uh-huh.
1: And the politicians were there. Jacob was there. Jacob Fry and... was it Amy Klobuchar was there? Miss Damoth was there. I mean, there's a lot of folks in there, and I just want to say a special shout out to David Mortenson.
0: Mm-hmm.
1: Got a chance to chat with him a little bit, and he remembers everything.
0: Oh yeah.
1: Oh yeah. Oh yeah. Just a good guy.
0: The memory of an elephant. That's how. Yeah, they say elephants have great memories, huh?
1: Yes, indeed.
0: That's how Jimez is. That's good that, you know, that you got the chance to connect with them and be in the building and everything. Because they're doing some great work with us, so we're right. Welcoming them into the KMOJ family.
1: As well as Tri Construction.
0: Mm-hmm.
1: Calvin Littlejohn, good morning, sir.
0: I love that. Black construction workers, black designers being on our project.
1: Mm-hmm. LSE. Mm. Architects.
0: Mm.
1: So black. It's great. They're doing some great things in the North community.
0: Yeah.
1: And, you know, all this does, folks, is just allows KMOJ to keep doing what it does.
0: Yeah.
1: You know, when you, if you, you know, think about when somebody threatens something that's precious to you,
0: mm-hmm.
1: what do? You try to hold on to it because it's precious to you.
0: Protect it, yeah.
1: That's all we're doing.
0: Yeah.
1: That's all we're doing. Because we're doing the work.
0: Yeah, of course. We have to protect the legacy of this radio station because we come a long way. We can't drop the ball now. You know, we continue to build. We continue to grow. Continue to always say elevate and just make things better, not just for us here at the station, but for the community in general. So
1: it's a community institution.
0: I'm excited. I can't wait to get my own parking space and my own dressing room and the things that, you know, Mortensen decided that they were going to build for me outside of what you guys talked about.
1: That's not a part of the work.
0: That's a part of the work. In order for me to be able to continue to do my job, these are the things that must be in line and in place with the blueprint. All right.
1: It's really been nice working with you all this time.
0: This is the fourth time today he fired me, but I'll be back. Oh, you can get your Terminator on with that. I'll be back. Okay.
1: We learned today that the John Ireland Boulevard Bridge in St. Paul is reopening after nearly a year of being closed. Can you imagine people going to that bridge and all of a sudden, screech, the bridge is gone. So with the celebration today, it starts in about an hour or so. They'll be letting foot traffic go across the bridge, and then later on they won't give us the exact time, but then vehicular traffic will be able to go across the John Ireland Bridge.
0: You asked a question earlier today, you said, or not earlier today, but a few minutes ago, and you said, where do you see yourself in 10 minutes? I thought that was very interesting.
1: Where do you see yourself in 10 minutes?
0: Where do I see myself in 10 minutes? Besides doing this dance I'm doing right now, I won't be doing this for 10 minutes. I'm already getting tired. I'll tell you that right now. But.
1: I thought you were having a moment. I didn't know what was going on.
0: Oh, wow. So you're trying to tell me that you don't find this to be a form of dancing?
1: I didn't say that.
0: Yeah, you did. You said you thought I was having a moment.
1: Of dancing, maybe.
0: This is. You don't want to learn how to do this? This is good right here. This is exercise. Where do I see myself in 10 minutes? Let's see. In my car. Yeah.
1: In your car.
0: Yeah.
1: 612-377-3456. Real quick, where do you see yourself?
0: I can't
1: in
0: even
1: 10
0: imagine.
1: Minutes.
0: I can't imagine what some people thinking. Like, I see myself divorced if she don't tell me what's going on around here. I'm going to see myself at the unemployment line if I don't hurry up and get to work. There's a lot of places you could be.
1: Right.
0: Where do you see yourself in 10 minutes, Freddie Bell?
1: I see myself in a meeting.
0: Oh. Right. It's a different where you see yourself and where you're going to actually be. It's two different things.
1: Okay? Right.
0: Some people are like, well, I've been leaving out the door. Now I'll see myself in traffic in about 10 minutes. Because you know it's out there waiting on you.
1: It is.
0: Yeah, it is. It's been a great show. It's going to be a rainy one tomorrow, you say? Is that
1: indeed,
0: it?
1: Indeed, the rain is coming. And you might want to keep an umbrella close by because we're going to have to ease our way through this wet stretch into the new week. So, and only 60 degrees for a high all through the weekend.
0: I can see your watch shimmering literally out the corner of my eye through
1: oh,
0: the
1: really?
0: Window. Yeah.
1: Oh.
0: Nice watch.
1: Oh.
0: Man.
1: Timex.
0: You don't.
1: I wear nothing but the name brand.
0: Your watch just say
1: it
0: watch.
1: It takes a lick. Right. Timex on the front and watch on the back.
0: You don't even got Timex. I saw it. I looked at it. It just said watch on the front, watch on the back. Watch this. It tells time. That watch is not it. No, that's a great watch. It's a nice watch. It's shimmering and all in my in my peripheral.
1: Sorry about that.
0: No, it's a good thing. I like that. Well, shout out to Be Rich and Harold. So we're going to check that out tomorrow, I think, me and the crew,
1: mm-hmm.
0: and see what the food is like. Lots of people talking about it. So, and it's the biggest Harold's in 75-year history, the biggest one, from what I understand, in the country. Because, you know, people from Chicago know that that's where it originated. But this is a really big big Harold's that has the rooftop and it's a sports bar, all the things. So definitely check it out and support the new Heralds uptown.
1: All right.
0: Let's see who's on your phone. Hello.
1: Good morning.
2: Hey, I wanted to talk about pet peeves for today.
0: Sure.
1: What's yours?
2: Mine is when someone calls you and asks for a ride, but then when you get there, they're not ready.
0: Man.
2: And they got you out there waiting.
0: Yes.
2: Don't call me no more.
0: Right? Don't call me no more.
2: If it takes longer for me to wait for you than it did for me to get there, then I got to go.
0: Yes. Now, that's a good one. I love it. Thank you. Where are you calling from?
2: I'm calling from Burnsville.
0: Come get me. I'll be ready.
2: All right. I'll be right there.
0: You know I'm going to take 5 years to come downstairs.
2: You got to find that bonnet first.
0: All right. Thank you for calling.
2: In a minute.
0: That's hilarious. That's so true. And Jamez does that to me. I know you say, why are you always talking about Jamez? He does that to me all the time.
1: Marcus said, when you leave two squares on the toilet paper roll.
0: Two squares. He said the Fitzgeralds are known. Okay, now back they can't go nothing for them. I cried laughing at that. That is so funny. Man, that ride thing. And then that littering thing, I don't like that.
1: Oh.
0: One time before I got the message and I understood that it's not right, I was riding with someone and I threw it, and there was a bug in the car. And we were like on the road heading back from out of town somewhere. And I'm like, I'm not riding with a bug for three more hours. So I took the tissue and I grabbed the napkin, and I'm like, what am I going to do with the bug? I don't want it in the car. So I just had to toss it.
1: Did you?
0: And I really didn't want to, but I just didn't want the bug in the car with us. And that person was so upset, like, don't do that. Don't ever do that again. Don't ever throw paper.
1: You got lectured?
0: Yes. And I was like, no, that was wrong. Turn around. Let's go get the bug.
1: That's doing too much right there. Look, we're doing too much. We got to get out of here.
0: I'm telling you.
1: I'm picking up the hits.
0: Yeah.
1: And packing them away and getting ready for Glenn Golden and all the great programming here on the weekend at KAMLJ. Thanks for listening. Thanks for calling. Thanks for making us a part of your morning. And for everyone who's been a part of this one, I'm Freddie Bell, and she is...
0: Chantel Singh.
1: Whatever you do, make sure you take time out to dance. See you.

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2: It's time for the Community's Choice to let you know about some of the upcoming events in the community. I'm Kim Yohaley. 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I'm Kim Yohaley. Have a good day.
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0: Young Blue. He just put some ice on his baby, especially for the weekend. Let's get it on.
1: You are watching a master at work.
0: Ladies and gentlemen, it's the weekend. We have made it. Praise God. Man, Freddie Bell and Chantel Sings already started it off. Hey.

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6: I'm Bree Wood with BIN News Now. OpenAI CEO Sam Altman is calling for stronger international cooperation on AI.
7: If AI is to be democratic, the most important decisions cannot be made by labs in San Francisco alone.
6: Speaking before the UN Security Council, Altman said nations must work together to manage AI risks, while Anthropic CEO Dario Amodei called AI the world's most important security issue. More than two dozen state attorneys general are urging Congress to create federal safeguards for AI. Black New York Attorney General Letitia James says recent reports involving AI systems highlight the need for a national regulatory framework, while President Trump has argued additional AI protections are unnecessary. And J. Cole has officially launched his long-awaited Dreamer Indy 5000 sneakers. The rapper held a one-day exclusive release event in Fayetteville, North Carolina, where fans who registered online had the opportunity to purchase the $200 shoes. Get BIN News Now on demand 24/7 on the iHeartRadio app.
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Murphy, Freddie Bell, and Walter Q. Bear Banks Jr. We are the People Station.

0: 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All right, let's go off grid. You ready? 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
9: I'm Bree Wood with BIN News Now. OpenAI CEO Sam Altman is calling for stronger international cooperation on AI.
10: If AI is to be democratic, the most important decisions cannot be made by labs in San Francisco alone.
9: Speaking before the UN Security Council, Altman said nations must work together to manage AI risks, while Anthropic CEO Dario Amodei called AI the world's most important security issue. More than two dozen state attorneys general are urging Congress to create federal safeguards for AI. Black New York Attorney General Letitia James says recent reports involving AI systems highlight the need for a national regulatory framework, while President Trump has argued additional AI protections are unnecessary. And J. Cole has officially launched his long-awaited Dreamer Indy 5000 sneakers. The rapper held a one-day exclusive release event in Fayetteville, North Carolina, where fans who registered online had the opportunity to purchase the $200 shoes. Get BIN News Now on demand 24/7 on the iHeartRadio app.
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1: 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It's time for the Glenn Golden Time of Day. Double Play. Sweet.

Okay, go ahead, give it a shot. That's it. That's it. I had to cut it off. I had to save yourself. Because some of y'all sound like crickets. I don't know what y'all was doing, but you did a good job. If it sound good to you, it sound good to me. We're 89.9 KMOJ celebrating 50 years. Ladies and gentlemen, that was Heat Wave, and we're going to keep the party. Backward Skate is now over now. We're trying to take it to another level. Did you know that the band was formed in London, England? Johnny Wilder and Keith Wilder, they're from Dayton, Ohio.

Q-Bear, Bongo Jerry, Al Flowers, Caddy the Prince of Darkness, celebrating 50 years, 89.9 KMOJ, the People's Station.

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4: It's time for the community's choice to let you know about some of the upcoming events in the community. 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I'm Kim Yohaley. 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
6: I'm Bree Wood with BIN News Now. Florida Attorney General James F. Meyer says 20 people are facing charges following a statewide election integrity investigation.
7: Don't let anybody tell you out there that election fraud does not happen. It does.
6: Officials allege 16 non-citizens illegally registered and voted, while four convicted felons cast ballots before completing their sentences. Former President Barack Obama says the federal government is much less corrupt than it once was. Speaking on his new A Great Book with Barack Obama podcast, Obama said corruption involving bribery, patronage, and political favors is less common today than in previous eras. And a woman says she warned the San Francisco 49ers months before Dejan Love was arrested on federal fraud charges. Gwen Herndon told ESPN she reported Love for allegedly posing as a 49ers player and stealing money from women. Love now faces wire fraud and conspiracy charges. Get BIN News Now on demand 24/7 on the iHeartRadio app.
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I cannot wait to wake up in the morning if Big Lord say so. What I'm talking about, man, Mongo Jero. Man, I love his show. 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
0: This is Someone You Should Know, presented by KMOJ and Ampers. Bernice Woods is the managing attorney for the Minnesota Freedom Fund. She transitioned into this leadership position after initially joining the nonprofit organization as a staff attorney in 2023. In her current capacity as managing attorney, Bernice oversees the daily operations and strategic direction of MFF's expanding legal defense initiatives. She oversees case assignments, supports daily legal workflows, and ensures the organization's legal defense work remains entirely public-focused, consistent, and accountable. Before transitioning her focus to nonprofit legal leadership, Bernice built her courtroom background as an assistant public defender in Hennepin County, where she defended clients in high-pressure litigation scenarios. She earned her law degree from the Mitchell Hamlin School of Law and is an active member of the Minnesota Supreme Court Bar. Outside of her internal management responsibilities at MFF, she contributes to systemic equity work via the legislative committees of both the Minnesota Association of Black Lawyers and the Minnesota State Bar Association. Someone You Should Know is a co-production of KMOJ and Ampers with support from the Minnesota Arts and Cultural Heritage Fund.
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0: Absolutely love it, ladies and gentlemen. That's going to do it for me. Get ready for Q-Bear. He is up next. Definitely stay where you are. All the information, what's going on throughout the city, he's got it for you. And then, you know what, Caddy? He has a night on. You got to get ready for Sunday's show with Quiet Storm. I'm out. And if the good Lord say so, I'll join you on Monday at 10 a.m. You find yourself at the end of the rope, you tie a knot. Because ain't nobody bad like you. Stop playing. God bless. Peace. I'm out. Matter of fact, go.
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7: I'm Bree Wood with BIN News Now. Florida Attorney General James F. Meyer says 20 people are facing charges following a statewide election integrity investigation.
8: Don't let anybody tell you out there that election fraud does not happen. It does.
7: Officials allege 16 non-citizens illegally registered and voted, while 4 convicted felons cast ballots before completing their sentences. Former President Barack Obama says the federal government is much less corrupt than it once was. Speaking on his new A Great Book with Barack Obama podcast, Obama said corruption involving bribery, patronage, and political favors is less common today than in previous eras. And a woman says she warned the San Francisco 49ers months before Dejan Love was arrested on federal fraud charges. Gwen Herndon told ESPN she reported Love for allegedly posing as a 49ers player and stealing money from women. Love now faces wire fraud and conspiracy charges. Get BIN News Now on demand 24/7 on the iHeartRadio app.
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7: I'm Esther Dillard with BIN News Now. Former VP Kamala Harris brought her voting rights message to an NAACP forum in Detroit this week. Harris warned that redistricting, relocating polling places, and purged voter rolls threaten access to the ballot. And she urged the crowd to do this.
8: Not only must you register to vote, check your voter registration status to make sure you haven't been purged from the roll.
7: Harris was in Detroit to support U.S. Democratic Senate candidate Abdul El-Sayed's campaign. The Supreme Court is handing President Trump a win in his efforts to crack down on non-citizen voting ahead of November's midterm elections. The High Court ruled the Trump administration can use the Department of Homeland Security's federal voter database to verify voters' eligibility for now. And the Smithsonian National Museum of African American History and Culture is celebrating its 10th anniversary this weekend. Get BIN News Now on demand 24/7 on the iHeartRadio app.
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0: 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Cloudy skies, scattered showers throughout the metropolitan area, and 70 to gorgeous the degrees. 89.9 KMOJ.
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0: 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So look for some showers coming up on the late side for sure. But letting you know that this weekend's still looking all good, so look for the sunlight to come out over the weekend as well. Talking about 70 degrees in the Twin Cities and partly cloudy skies. 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
4: 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Offenders face hefty fines, license suspension, and even imprisonment. 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
1: It's time for the Community's Choice to let you know about some of the upcoming events in the community. I'm Kim Yohaley. 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Inspire Worship presents The Overflow, a worship concert on Saturday, October 24th. Doors open at 5 p.m. The show starts at 6 p.m. at 715 Edgerton Street in St. Paul. 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For more information, 612-377-0594. I'm Kim Yohaley. 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
5: I'm Esther Dillard with BIN News Now. Former VP Kamala Harris brought her voting rights message to an NAACP forum in Detroit this week. Harris warned that redistricting, relocating polling places, and purged voter rolls threaten access to the ballot. And she urged the crowd to do this.
6: Not only must you register to vote, check your voter registration status to make sure you haven't been purged from the roll.
5: Harris was in Detroit to support U.S. Democratic Senate candidate Abdul El-Sayed's campaign. The Supreme Court is handing President Trump a win in his efforts to crack down on non-citizen voting ahead of November's midterm elections. The High Court ruled the Trump administration can use the Department of Homeland Security's federal voter database to verify voters' eligibility for now. And the Smithsonian National Museum of African American History and Culture is celebrating its 10th anniversary this weekend. Get BIN News Now on demand 24/7 on the iHeartRadio app.
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0: FM 89.9 KMOJ. Good afternoon, ladies and gentlemen. Walter Q-Bear Banks Jr. got you on the afternoon drive, taking you where you're going to, and it might be where you just came from. And ladies and gentlemen, you know it like I know it. We all know it. There's a lot of different changes when it comes to Minneapolis public schools and education within itself as a whole and a short. So locking in toward today, I got none other than Donnie Belcher. I'd like to say good early afternoon to you, and how are you doing?
1: Good afternoon, Q. Thank you so much for having me here. When I first came in the door, we were talking about back in the day, and I'm proud to say I was a motivator for those who've been listening, and so it feels good to be back home.
0: No doubt, no doubt. And ladies and gentlemen, I'm letting y'all know right now, there's a lot when it comes to Minneapolis public schools, and can you just give us just a little bit of insight, because there's a process of some closings and not closings and that kind of thing. But even beyond that, what space and area you work in as well?
1: Thank you. So for Minneapolis Public Schools, my job title is Executive Director of Communications and Engagement. And what that means is I am responsible for helping MPS build relationships, continue and maintain those relationships. And the reason why I'm here to help get the word out about what's happening in the district. So at the moment, we are considering multiple proposals. There are three in order to give more opportunities and experiences for our students. Essentially, we need to have more of our students concentrated in buildings. And that means that there will be and may be some physical changes. The great news is that no decisions have been made yet. We are getting ready to host a series of community meetings, and we also have a survey open, and we need everyone to make sure their voice is heard in this process.
0: So now when we're talking about the community meetings coming up around the corner, we've got a lot of different dates when it comes to September on the 30th, and then swinging it down to October the 9th. So, can you give a listening audience just a little bit of some of the schools that's going to be a part of that they're speaking on, as well as the closing it within itself?
1: Absolutely. So we are hosting these meetings, as Q just shared, starting Wednesday, September 30th. We'll be at Camden High School. Following that, October 1st, Washburn High School. October 2nd, Edison High School. October 6th, South High School. October 7th, my alma mater, North High School, October 8th, Southwest High School, and October 9th, Roosevelt High School. You can get those dates from our district website by going to bit.ly/MPS transformation. So I know you're probably trying to get, you know, write down the dates. We have them on our website, and you can come to the meeting where your high school sort of pathway where you pathway into, and we're going to be talking about all of the schools within that pathway at the meeting.
0: So I encourage everyone that's listening right now to go to either or, if not more than less, when it comes to finding out, because one of the things is when it starts out and you got the information put on the table, then all of a sudden people start finding out the information, then they start responding to that information, and then we start looking at progress and change of some things that need to be compared to the way some things are.
1: You're absolutely right, Q. We've been talking about this for the last 3 years. This process started in December of 2023. And we've been talking with families. Tell us your priorities, what matters to you, what makes you stay in our public school system. And now we have actual proposals in order to try to deliver on some of that feedback that we've heard. And we need to hear what everyone thinks about those proposals. Again, no decisions have been made. Now is the time to make your voice heard.
0: So, ladies and gentlemen, Camden High School, Washburn High School, Edison High School, South High School, North High School, Southwest High School, and Roosevelt High School. Those are just some of the names that are on the table, because there's many, many more. And we encourage you to find out more information, and you got to give them that number or that website. So if someone's looking for more information, they could definitely have that.
1: Absolutely. And just want to clarify, when it comes to schools being proposed to close, none of our high schools are being proposed to close. Roughly 86% of our students will experience no change in any of these proposals. But for the 14% who will or may experience change, that's what we're discussing and talking about right now. So that website is bit.ly/MPS transformation. You can reach out via phone at 612-668-0000. And then you can also email engagement@mpls.k12.mn.us.
0: And if you were to say something to someone that may not know, but they know that some changes are being made, what would you say to the community itself at large that sometimes feel that their voice does not matter? Because when you have a process of being around it and being able to have that voice, it does set some standards. So what would you say?
1: So I would say every single voice matters, because when we hear from you, we are able to then deliver on what you're asking for. So we've actually heard from over 40,000 parents, students, et cetera, over the last, you know, few years. We've looked at a decade of feedback, and we kind of have these proposals in place based on what we've heard. Now is the time to let us know, are we getting it right? What are we missing? You know, you have to make your voices heard, because the decision will be made right soon. And I also say, for those who say, you know, my voice doesn't matter, you can think about it like this. I see these Waymo cars going around, and I see Ubers going around all the time. Imagine just getting in an Uber and not paying attention to who's in the driver's seat. Like, who would do that? When we don't vote, when we don't participate in surveys, when we don't make sure our voices are heard, that's the equivalent of what we're doing. We're just letting a car drive and hoping for the best. What I'm asking is take the wheel, pay attention, let us know what you think, because you are the reason why we're here. Your students, sending them to our schools every single day, that is the purpose of Minneapolis Public Schools, providing that support. So tell us what you think. And we look forward to hearing from as many people as possible.
0: No doubt. Well, I want to say thank you very much for taking time out your schedule. And I know you got a couple more appointments around the corner besides some other things next week that's coming on your way. So I encourage you to keep doing what you're doing and stay strong with it. And thank you very much for your services here at KMLJ Radio when it comes to Let's Motivate, because that's part of that training that we were doing here at the station, where you help one, you teach one, and everyone tends to grow to the fact that you start now making statements and impacts in other people's lives. And so that part of the work has been done, and appreciate you for you just being you.
1: Thank you so much, Q, for making sure our community stays informed about this very important work that is happening. And thank you for laying that foundation. I say to this day, anybody can put me on a microphone and I'm ready to go. And that was because of 89.9 KMOJ.
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0: 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Coming up at 5 p.m., we're talking about digging in those crates. And just to let you know, there's nothing but hits in the crates in the first place. My job is to dig in. I can dig in deep or I can scratch the surface. But I'll see you at 5 p.m. on that one because, hey, it's going to be what it is. 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
2: 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Floyd Jones is a prominent speaker, consultant, and community architect who serves as the founder of Back Black, an initiative dedicated to directing capital, raising awareness, and expanding resources for underfunded Black-led nonprofit organizations. Launched in 2023, Back Black acts as a digital hub and campaign network to bridge the philanthropic funding gap for Black changemakers. Over the past few years, the initiative has successfully directed more than $12 million to Black-led grassroots nonprofits, drawing support from over 130,000 unique everyday donors. Due to his immense fundraising impact, the founder of Black Philanthropy Month named Floyd Jones as its global chair, moving the annual August campaign directly under the Back Black umbrella. Continuing to engage younger generations and democratize giving, Back Black actively partners with content creators to reach Black Gen Zers and emphasize that philanthropy belongs to everyone. Someone You Should Know is a co-production of KMOJ and Ampers with support from the Minnesota Arts and Cultural Heritage Fund.
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0: Hip-hop, R&B, and throwbacks. Come on, y'all. Come on! 89.9
1: KMOJ. What it is, folks? This right here is the 16-year-old Phenom Chris Breezy.

0: Like FM 89.9 KMOJ, a little bit of Chris Brown and Lil Wayne. Yeah. Give me that. Y'all talking about the remix. Looking at 10 minutes before the hour, 5 o'clock in the Twin Cities. Coming up in a short moment, we're going to lock in and digging into those crates. I encourage you to keep your dial right where it's at, where the listening is definitely good.
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7: I'm Esther Dillard with BIN News Now. One student is dead after a shooting near a Texas high school this morning. The Houston police chief says it happened just off the campus of Westbury High School.
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7: 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The Supreme Court is handing President Trump a win in his efforts to crack down on non-citizen voting ahead of November's midterm elections.
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1: 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Right about now, digging into those crates. Within those crates, there's nothing but hits in the crates in the first place. 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

0: 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Johnny Guitar Watson, Superman Lover, and Earth, Wind, and Fire with Keep Your Head to the Sky. 15 minutes after the hour, 5 o'clock within the Twin Cities, is FM 89.9 KMOJ, just around the corner. 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

0: Yeah, from 89.9 KMOJ, 45 minutes after the hour. 5 o'clock within the Twin Cities. Cloudy skies and scattered showers throughout the metropolitan area. Free car wash? Park outside. I'm just saying. It looks all good when you get up the next day after and you got a little shine to your vehicle. And all you had to do is just get up. That's all you had to do is get up and look outside. I'm telling you. This weekend is one of those weekends. A lot of festivities taking place. I encourage you all to have a great time, have a safe time, and be safe. All of the above about that safety tip. Because there's a lot of nonsense and a lot of craziness that does elevate, and you don't have to be in it. That's all I'm saying. It's up from 89.9 KMOJ.
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6: 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I don't care where I am. 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
5: I'm just overwhelmed. 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
6: 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Freddie calls. 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
1: 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We are the People Station. 89.9 KMOJ, and we sound like this. And this.

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1: It's time for the Community's Choice to let you know about some of the upcoming events in the community. I'm Kimyo Haley. 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For more information, 612-377-0594. I'm Kimyo Haley. 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
4: I'm Esther Dillard with BIN News Now. 68,000 voter registration records. That's how many Dallas County, Texas election officials are now sorting through after the records sat stuck for nearly a year. And the state agency blames a software glitch for never sending them on.
5: We're seeing in the large urban counties tens of thousands of applications coming in.
4: County officials say they're working to process all eligible registrations before voting begins October 19th. R&B singer Kiki Wyatt is facing charges in Georgia. According to TMZ, Henry County deputies arrested her September 16th. She's charged with terrorist threats, simple assault, and cruelty to children. And the Lynx Incorporated is teaming up with the Thurgood Marshall College Fund to launch HBCU Connect. It's a national scholarship campaign for students at historically Black colleges and universities. 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

0: Thank you for tuning in to Voices. I am your host, Sam Simmons, and I'm joined by...
1: Jatan White. Happy Friday, Minneapolis. Is this the last Friday of September?
0: I don't know.
2: I don't think so.
1: Maybe?
2: I think next week.
1: Next week? We got one more Friday. Okay, well, happy Friday. I got a job. I just don't keep up with this.
0: Is that why you don't keep up with the day?
1: Maybe.
0: Because you got a job?
1: Because I got a job.
0: I don't know.
2: You don't have to worry about what day it is.
1: Do I got to go to work today or no?
0: Yeah, true. I don't know about that.
1: No, it was a very fast week.
0: Yeah.
1: Yeah. Very fast month.
0: Mm-hmm.
1: How are the guys?
0: Oh, they're okay.
1: Yeah?
0: One of them was in the hospital, I think last week, and he was listening to the show. He said, I heard you on Camo J. Yeah. every Friday. Really? You know, yeah. And then that was the show when you was on. And I said, you know, the other guy that you heard on the thing is the guy who visited the group. Oh, him? Yeah. That's who it is. So, I guess we should talk about
1: him. Who is him? Him who? So tonight, listening
2: to the brother remembered me.
1: Yeah.
0: Yeah.
1: Shout out to the guys, by the way.
2: Shout out to the fellas.
1: Yeah.
2: Tonight.
1: Yeah, that's Dr. Carl Jung in the studio tonight. We're going to be discussing our children are watching us, healing for the next generation. Great person to bring into this topic since you work with youth on a regular basis. And you also, by happenstance, also get to work with some adults who actually impact these kids. So the discussion on kind of like they're watching us. Right?
2: You know, when Sam was talking about, you know, what are we going to talk about this week?
1: Yeah.
2: That he actually picked this out of what we provided to him.
1: We gave him a bunch of stuff. Yeah.
2: We gave him a bunch of things to think about.
1: Yeah.
2: But that he gravitated to this one, this was just apropos because, as I said to him prior to the show starting, with school just starting.
1: Right.
2: This is the perfect topic for us to talk about.
1: Yeah. Because not only did school start, boy, did the grown-ups kick up their behaviors around the same time, didn't they? I mean, on a national level, there's some things. I had to turn the news off last week. I was like, you know what? I tried to tap in, and I just can't. The adults are behaving badly.
0: And so what happened?
1: Well, it's a lot of bad behaviors. I didn't see this thing Carl was talking about at the airport, but that was one example of an adult behaving badly. But I'm hearing a lot on the airlines, adults behaving badly, literally on planes in the air, which is very unsafe.
0: Right.
1: Behaving badly with delivery people. Those people are trying to do their job. Why are we behaving badly?
2: Dangerous to be an Amazon driver.
1: It's dangerous to be
2: a driver.
1: Yeah, like,
2: to be
1: why?
2: A FedEx driver delivering a package, somebody might fire a bullet at you.
1: Yeah, you know.
2: Especially if you're the brown complexion.
1: Listen, the kids are behaving badly because we're behaving badly. Our violent reaction or our inability, as you would say, Sam, does, to manage our emotions.
0: Right.
1: Right. Lead to us demonstrating some questionable behaviors. I won't say they're bad. They're your behaviors, but they're interesting. And then when the kids put it on replay.
0: Right.
1: Then we want to judge that.
0: We want to judge that.
1: Yeah. Right. Yeah. You so know. Carl's going to help us unpack that. Dr. Carl Jung is going to help us unpack that.
0: Too. Once you fill our listening audience into your greatness.
1: Yeah, that's good. Tell them about you. Shout out your book.
2: Good evening, Minneapolis. Good evening, St. Paul. Good evening, state of Minnesota. Man, it's a pleasure to be here with you. It's good to see you because last time you got the day off.
1: I did.
2: Sam gave you the day off?
1: He does. Every now and then he gave me, and I slept.
2: Okay.
1: Yeah, he knew, he's like, you need some sleep.
2: Without a hammer in your hand, nothing?
1: Nothing. No hammer, no phone, me in the bed.
2: So I'm glad to see you, sister.
1: Yeah.
2: You know, Sam and I, we tried to hold it down. We shouted you out on the air if you were listening.
1: I appreciate
2: you. You know, it's a pleasure to be here again with you, Sam. Mm-hmm.
0: Whatever.
2: Hello, everyone. My name is Dr. Carl Jung. Let's get right to it. I am a middle school mental health therapist at Hidden River Middle School in St. Paul, Minnesota. Through the COFI Services Program, which is a culturally responsive mental health service intervention service provided to our young black boys and girls. And I work through 6th through 8th grade, so I see all of this Monday through Friday. I deal with all of this Monday through Friday, and that's why I'm so excited to be on the show tonight to talk about why healing this generation is so important.
3: Mm-hmm.
2: And the barriers that are prohibiting us from being able to heal this population.
1: Yeah, I hope we get to get to unpacking some.
2: So
1: of
2: there's a lot to talk about. I think all of the subjects that we threw at Sam this week, things that we're going to be addressing over the next couple of weeks are going to all lead to us getting back to our main thing, which is what? Trauma, right?
1: Yeah. Yeah.
2: So good job with curating that, Brother Sam.
0: Yeah, yeah. So let's get into identifying why this issue is so important. I mean, you know, somebody out there listening, well, you know, you're talking about the kids is always important, but let's take it to another level. Why, you know, this topic, you know, or even this talking about the fact of what we're presenting to children at this time.
1: Yeah.
0: So what are things you think contribute to some of the issue?
2: I would rewind it, Sam. I would go back to why the issue is important, which is your main question. The issue is important because this is our future generation. And we're talking about their not just social outcomes, their family outcomes, but we're actually talking about their own individual outcomes as an ability to build a productive life that's at stake.
0: Right.
2: And how do we heal? How do we get them to understand that this is important?
0: Right.
2: Is the ultimate question, because the kids are, you know, they dismiss this.
0: Right.
1: Mm-hmm.
2: And I had conversations today with young men saying, hey, why are you here in school?
1: Mm.
2: You know,
0: right.
2: And they shrugged their shoulders. And this is, you know, we're talking 11, 12-year-old kids doing this.
0: Mm.
2: You know, and they think, well, I'm gonna get a job. Really? How are you gonna get to the job if you're not in class in middle school? If you don't even see this as being important, you know, and it's like there's a disconnect. They think they can get to Z without going through A, to get to Z, You know, and it's a delusional mindset that a lot of our young people have. Would they just think that's just gonna happen?
1: Yeah,
2: and they don't need this. And it's like, where does that start? Where does that thinking start with them?
1: Mm-hmm.
2: And of course, we know where it starts. Mm-hmm. It's the first teacher is in your home.
0: Mm-hmm. Right.
2: That's where this all starts. And what are our children dealing with now that, Sam, your generation didn't deal with, my generation didn't deal with, your generation didn't deal with? There's a disconnect with the foundational building blocks our children are being provided.
1: Mm.
2: They now have access to what? More community-based violence, more family dysfunction, domestic violence, drug use, you know, things that are on a level we never really saw. Like these kids, and then they have technology.
0: Right.
1: On top of all of that.
2: And social media, and all of this on top of all of that.
0: Right.
1: Mm-hmm.
2: And then, of course, when you have these families now that mothers that are younger, and these kids are seeing the behaviors from people that are unhealed and don't have some of those social building blocks.
0: Right.
2: Then what are you expecting your child to manifest?
1: Yeah.
2: And this seems to be where we're not able to have the conversation about, we got to address that.
0: Well, a lot of it has to do with, because folks will spend more time trying to justify why this has happened, and there's ways maybe too, but the other thing is there's been a large absence of truth, right?
2: Mm-hmm.
0: You know, folks having a lot more difficulties dealing with the truth because they're playing mind games with themselves, you know, and gaslighting their own selves, right? What they see in front of them ain't it, right? And the other piece is that when you're talking about having emotional intelligence, if that just don't come without no effort, right? And if there's none being shown, you can't really expect it to be played out with the children, right? And then you got the other piece of being young and impatient. That's just natural. I remember them age. I was just impatient and didn't want to listen to nobody. But, you know, so you're impatient. And then see, subconsciously, I remember doing some work with some young men, I remember I asked them, where are you going to be in 5 years? And several of them said, probably dead.
2: Yeah. They're not even thinking.
0: So if you don't think you're going to have a lot of time left, what am I going to spend my time on? Stuff that makes me feel good, even if it's not good.
1: Yeah.
0: Right.
1: Yeah.
0: You know, it's like the statement, you don't hear it as much now, but it's still in the air. You know, especially when you talk about black men or black boys. You remember when they used to always talk about you'd be lucky if you make it to 25?
2: 21.
0: Yeah, 21.
2: 21 for me.
0: Yeah. And I know why that was the information that kind of shocked them. You know, it's like, and I don't know why, because it was very obvious. But so now, and so the question was posed to these same young men, if somebody told you you're lucky if you make it to 21, how would that affect your behavior currently? And that's when they got to listing out all this crazy stuff they're going to do, you know, lining the sex, money, and whatever, right? So, again, that contributes to the impatience. If you don't have that gleam of future, right, and what that could look like in some kind of healthy way, then you're living in the moment. And there's a lot of folks living in the moment, what I call survival stress management. Whatever feels good in the moment, I do, no matter what the consequences are. And then when the consequences happen, then I want to talk about that, right? And it goes over and over again if we don't connect the dots.
2: But then to go back to what you just said, Sam, how does a child gain a glimpse of the future? That has to come from something that they see.
0: Mm-hmm. Right.
1: Mm-hmm.
2: See, they have to see a future in order to have an understanding of wanting to have it.
1: That's right.
2: But if what they're exposed to doesn't show them that, and all they see is just blank and no progression, then that's, of course, what they're going to take. Why am I doing the most? I'm not seeing anybody else around me doing the most.
0: And on top of that, some of the kids notice that the good kids don't get treated well.
2: Mm. Yeah. Oh. Yeah. The good kids aren't getting elevated.
0: Right.
2: You know, if anything, the good kids are the ones that are getting
0: ignored.
2: Yeah. And it's the kids that are out doing the most that are receiving the attention.
1: That's right.
0: And that's always been an issue for me. That's always been it. And I don't know, again, it's more complicated, right? But it's always been an issue, right? Because you have the so-called, for lack of better words, the so-called difficult, we'll say difficult kids.
1: Okay.
0: And then we got the kids doing what they're supposed to be doing. Mm-hmm. The kids in the middle who will really, really, think about it. If we focus on the kids in the middle who need just a little bit of extra support,
2: mm-hmm.
0: right? Because, you know, you got kids, especially when you get to junior high and high school, who are running homes.
2: Oh, that's part of the problem.
0: Yeah, they're
2: a lot of our children are having to show an extraordinary level of resilience.
0: Right.
2: To navigate their circumstances. And I give them a lot of grace and compassion because I understand it. There's no judgment. I get it. You know, and the key is to get them is to say, hey, I understand what you got to deal with.
0: Right.
2: But, you know, I want you to want a little bit more for you.
0: Right.
2: You know, I do this exercise where I go stand out during class transition time. And I get some of my kids together, and we go stand out along the wall in the hall, and we just watch other kids make the class transition. And I was like, guys, I want you to pay attention to certain groups of kids. They're in the same environment as you.
0: Right.
2: They're witnessing the same things that you're witnessing in this environment, but watch them. Look at the kids that go straight to their locker.
3: grab their books, their things, and go straight to class.
0: Right.
3: They're not stopping in the halls. They're not doing any of that. Mm-hmm. But they're exposed to the same environment that you're exposed to. What's the difference? Mm-hmm. Mm-hmm. How can they do it? Mm-hmm. And they look at me and they're like, it's like a revelation. I was like, you know, what is it? They look just like you.
0: Right.
3: So how can they do this? How can they navigate the same environment differently than you?
1: Mm-hmm. What's the measure of success?
3: With the measure of that, these kids they come to school.
1: Yep.
3: They do what they're supposed to do.
1: Yeah.
3: They go home.
1: Yeah.
3: You know, they're not there just to be in the building because they have to be. They have an understanding of why they're in the building.
1: Right.
0: Right.
3: And that's what I try to tell my young people all the time. Guys, this is not the end of your life. This is just a stop along the way. So when I ask them, Sam, why are you here? What is this building? What does this mean to you? I was like, this is just an opportunity. That's all it is.
1: School, middle school in particular, is a great place to build your social skills.
0: Right.
3: Build your social skills. Mm-hmm. And this is one of the reasons why I wanted to be in the middle school, especially with our young people, is this is when they start being the most.
1: Yes. Right? Yes.
3: Because this is when they start feeling themselves.
1: My mom used to say, you start smelling yourself.
3: Yeah, this is when they start smelling, the underarms start smelling, they start feeling themselves, and they're starting to...
0: Try to find their independence.
3: Trying to find a level of independence.
0: Right.
3: And, you know, and then, of course, everything else becomes intensely interesting around this age with them now, earlier. Mm-hmm. And this is the age where if you can build a relationship and establish a level of trust and rapport with them.
1: Yeah.
3: You can actually have a success, an opportunity to have a success to change an outcome. High school, especially our boys, they made choices. You know, some of our boys, they've already made choices. They've already decided which way they was going to go.
0: But
3: it doesn't have to stay that way, Sam.
0: No.
3: If you get with the right people.
1: Yeah.
3: In high school, you can meet that man. I know I had several of them in my life in high school that helped me.
0: Right.
3: Find a course, you know. In high school, but middle school is when they're really amenable to a certain energy.
0: I wanted to go back to something you were saying. What was the response when you were standing along the wall and you asked them about them other kids? What did the kids, what was your kid, how did your group respond?
3: They didn't, they couldn't explain it.
0: Okay.
3: It's, when I asked them what's the difference, they shrugged their shoulders.
0: And so did you have a conversation with them about what the difference was?
3: Exactly.
0: And so now I'm that child. What's the difference?
3: The difference
0: Mr. Carl?
1: Dr. Carl.
3: The things I would tell my kids is that those young people have an understanding of why they are here. Mm. They are here to find something that they could use, that they can build upon to build a life. Middle school is just where it starts. You have several. You're not in elementary school. You're not in just one space all day. Now you're in several. You don't know what it is, what it might be, but you could find something that you could say, "Man, you know what? I want to build on this.
1: Mm-hmm.
3: You know, I want to learn a little bit more about that. Right? See, when I ask my children, when was the last time you read a book? And he'd say, fifth grade. I was like, that's 2 years ago.

0: And that was like early, like what, junior high, sixth grade or whatever.
1: Was it for a report or something?
0: Yeah. But the issue is, that didn't mean I didn't read, because I was in the church, so, you know, I read all we need to do there. Because I often say, if we weren't part of the church, we wouldn't have never learned how to read. That's how our high school was. You know, we learned how to read going to doing our studies for church more so than we learned how to read at school.
2: So you learned how to read a Bible verse.
0: Right.
1: Shoot, you can read that Bible.
0: Yeah.
1: You good.
0: And so that, but the issue is I have dyslexia too. And back in that day, you know, with the dyslexia, you ended up in the clothes closet they called special ed. And so they put all of us in there together. You know, I got dyslexia. Now I'm in there trying to help this kid be able to get in his wheelchair and all, you know, or trying to keep somebody from throwing something at me and stuff like that, because we're in you know, what I call the throwaway kid room. You know, so there wasn't a whole lot of, so, you know, so I had to do some kind of backward ways of learning how to comprehend all that stuff, you know. And luckily I'm in the age of a computer and I've learned how to use it.
2: An interesting thing, Sam, is, you know, for a lot of our young people, I tell them reading isn't just about reading a book. Reading opens your mind to possibilities. It opens your mind to expression.
0: Right.
2: You know, when the first books that I read as a kid, of course, you know, I loved to read. That was probably my saving grace. But I would go to the library and I would check out all the books about famous people in elementary school. So you read about John Paul Jones, you read about Jim Thorpe, you read about, they were basically all white people at the time, you know, because you didn't, that's what you had available to you, you know. And then I met Alex Haley.
0: Right.
2: You know, right when Roots came out, he came to our community's public library to talk about the book. Yeah. And the show was getting ready to come on television.
1: I forgot about that show.
2: Yeah.
1: Yeah.
2: And he came and I was like the only kid there that asked him a question, you know. And that, of course, made me want to read more books. And but it was like, I tell kids, you know, we don't want to fall. We go, and I try to steer kids away from the stereotypes of what did they say? If you want to hide knowledge, where do you put it?
1: Put it in a book.
0: Yeah. Mm-hmm.
2: Because stereotypically, they don't think we read.
0: Mm-hmm. Right.
1: Mm-hmm.
2: And I tell my young people, I was like, you're not going to get the true knowledge with a phone and the Xbox and the PlayStation. That's just distraction. You know, that's not elevating your mind, you know.
1: Yeah.
2: And, you know, but a lot of times, you know, we had books. A lot of our families don't even have books in the house.
1: Yeah.
0: Well, and you know, we grew up with, we were one of them families. You remember when, this might be before you, I kind of can remember, I'm old as dirt. When you had the Cyclopedia guy come around.
1: Oh, yeah. We used to have that guy.
0: Yeah, yeah. We had the whole set.
1: Yeah.
0: We had the whole set.
2: Oh, yeah. The encyclopedia was so important to me.
0: Yeah.
2: I loved the encyclopedia.
0: Yeah, we had the whole set. You pay for it on time, you know.
2: Yeah.
1: That's kind of the first, like, credit.
0: Yeah, right.
2: Yeah, it was like a bill. You got the bill, you paid.
1: He came by every month.
2: He came by every month.
1: Yeah.
2: You know, and when you used to do your reports, you used to go grab the encyclopedia.
0: Yeah, man.
2: Kids don't even know what it's like. That's why it's so important for me, especially as an author. I have three of my books in my school. My first three.
1: Nice.
2: And when I see, when the young kids, they see them because they're on display in the library.
1: Mm-hmm.
2: And when the kids come down, girl, I got your book.
1: Mm-hmm.
2: Especially our young girls who are reading It Takes a Nation of Millions.
0: Right.
2: Because it's about them. It's about a young girl.
0: Right.
2: You know, finding her way.
1: Mm-hmm, mm-hmm.
2: And they like, and then they passing it along to their friends. And the librarian was like, as soon as I uploaded it, Carl, it was gone. Because they see, they know who wrote it.
0: Right.
2: Because they see me every day.
0: Right.
2: Yeah. In the building.
0: Right. Yeah.
2: So that just put, to me, that's everything.
1: Yeah.
2: That the young kids are seeing it and the young kids are reading it, you know, because that's what I want. I was like, yeah, I want you to see yourself in something so that you can see that there's a a future for you.
1: Yeah.
2: If you

0: find something that you can use. And if we can, you know, provide tools to help you do that.
1: Yeah.
0: You know,
1: yeah.
0: It's, but it does start at home, Sam. All of this stuff starts at home, you know, and where our kids fall into this rabbit hole is what they're seeing at home isn't conducive even to them learning.
1: You know, when I used to work in the community, one of the things I think was, I'm going to try to say this that so that it doesn't sound like people aren't doing good work. One of the things I think is a fail is that we give kids all these tools during the school day. Right. Here's some tools to calm yourself down.
2: Right.
1: Mm-hmm. Here's some tools to, when you are getting ready to test, you can do this. When you're ready to sit next to Johnny, who's been bugging you all school year long, and he's still smacking the back of your neck, here's something you can do. But when they leave the school space, and we have failed to give those same tools to the spaces that the adults that care for them, I think we're doing a disservice, right? Because now they can only relate those resources to a particular space, right? Mm-hmm. Right? And they don't travel with them. And even sometimes, Sam has talked about this too, we give them all those tools and we don't give them to their families, and then it creates some dissonance there, but it also could be a cultural rub. Right. It could feel disrespectful.
2: Right.
1: And so we have to find, I hear you guys talking about this, we have to find a way to, one, be better communicators in service, as we're service providers.
2: Right.
1: With families, regardless of what that family unit looks like.
2: And see, yeah. The other difficult piece is, if you've got any compassion, you're dealing with the parents,
1: right.
2: You don't want to shame them, but you all, at the same time, you want them to hear you.
1: Yes.
3: Exactly.
2: Right.
1: Yeah.
2: Because you only do what you know.
1: Yeah.
2: And you know, and one of the things I do know in terms of dealing with parents, and in particularly, especially parents, black parents, is they do feel.
1: Yeah,
2: right.
1: Absolutely.
2: You know, and you could be absolutely right about what you're saying.
1: Mm-hmm.
2: That don't mean, just because you're absolutely right, don't mean you're changing nothing if you got folks shutting you down.
1: That's yep. right.
2: Right. And so, because, you know, and we try to do that approach with the group is that we throw this stuff out here. What do you think? Right. To kind of let it be theirs,
1: yeah.
2: You know, but you're right. It started home, but you also have you got the home, you got community, and you got system.
3: Mm-hmm.
2: And all three of them at times, and for some kids, all three of them have failed them.
1: Yes, absolutely.
2: You know, and so before we continue the conversation, we probably should take a quick break.
1: Is it time for a break? What are we listening to on the break?
2: We're going to play Lettucey. We're going to focus on her this evening. We got a couple different.
1: I'm a Lettucey fan. Enjoy the tunes, Minneapolis. We'll be back with Dr. Carl talking about our children. Our children are watching us healing for the next generation. Enjoy the tunes.

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1: Welcome to Voices. 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

0: Welcome back to Voices. I'm Jatan White in the studio with none other than the Sam Simmons on this fine Friday, a little gloomy, in Minneapolis. Thank you for tuning in. We are joined in this conversation tonight. Our children are watching us. Healing for the Next Generation by Dr. Carl Jung. In the first half hour, we talked a little bit about the things that our kids are seeing on a regular basis and how they're digesting that, and then how perhaps are we watching them regurgitate some of those behaviors. I think I even remember growing up my mom saying, y'all ain't invented nothing new, right? Those kinds of things. And so some of these things that we are seeing, while we might be like, oh my God, I've never seen that before, but we probably have, and we probably just saw it differently. So Dr. Carl's here to help us unpack that. Sam, in the first half hour of the show, you said something powerful. I literally wrote it. It was the first thing I wrote down tonight. The absence of truth. And we're going to keep that local.
1: Right.
0: We're not going to get big like the absence of truth on a national. We're not talking about that. We're talking about the absence of truth in rearing children. So the absence of truth in home, right? Or absence of truth in community. Because our community, like you were saying in the first half hour, is an extension of home.
1: Right.
0: Right. Kids have to leave home, be in community, and go be somewhere else, and then they're back at home. And so I was adding to that, that leaves adults, when we have an absence of truth,
1: right,
0: we're allowing adults or the caregivers or the bigger people in whatever caregiving situation an out. There's no accountability when there's an absence of truth, right? You just keep making up things so that you don't have to.
1: Right.
0: You're not being vile or mean. You probably don't even know that you're making up things to avoid being accountable, right? Now, I'm being funny with that, but it happens in nature,
1: holding on to a slight to justify not taking care of yourself.
0: Say that. That's good.
1: You know.
0: Yeah.
1: You know they don't like us. Well, yeah. You got to go around them. Because it's easy to focus on things that ain't in your control and blame them.
0: Yeah.
1: Because then you can say, I ain't got, you know, but step right over the fact that you have control if you start with you.
0: If you start with you, right?
1: Right.
0: There. And that's free.
1: Right.
2: I think even to make that even simpler, I turned it into, how do we solve the problem?
1: Right. Mm-hmm.
2: Let's not just focus on the issue.
0: Yeah.
1: Right.
2: How do we solve it?
1: But at the same time, that's where we. How do we solve it? You can have somebody now come up with a great idea, but because it's too close to their emotional inabilities, they won't do it.
0: So the answer is, in starting with you, you have to start with your own emotional intelligence, right?
1: And be able to hear.
0: Yeah. Self-healing. You got to do some self-examinations. Yep. You got to do some self-healing. You got to be honest with you first, right? About all those funky things that a lot of us don't know about.
1: Mm-hmm.
0: And if you're going to do that, and you do that in an honest way, you're going to share not all of it, some of it with your journey with the people that you're, young people that you're rearing, right? So that they don't. One, they don't think that you're superhuman, right? Often kids, especially with teachers, be like, oh, you go to the grocery store, you're not normal. But if you don't share some of your experiences with your children in a healthy way,
1: right,
0: they will still, right, you'll be like, man, I changed that before they were born. But here they are kind of replaying. So you have to share some of those healed experiences.
2: And I think that's where the self-awareness, especially as a caregiver and an elder, comes in as to understanding.
0: Yeah.
2: Our young people are watching us. Mm-hmm. They are paying attention, whether you don't want to acknowledge that
0: or not,
2: consciously or not.
0: Yeah,
2: they are watching how we engage with the world.
0: Yeah,
2: people in our lives, they're watching that. And I think about the women. I was raised by three strong women, my grandmother and my two aunts, and they were three totally different personalities.
0: Sounds about right.
2: Grandma was. You know, she was a little different. Sandra was the one you wanted with you at night when something was going to pop off.
0: Ride or
2: she
0: die.
2: Was going to be there. She was the ride or die.
0: Yeah.
2: My Aunt Pat was the pragmatic one out of the three. You know, she was the one that was going to process it.
0: That's my sister.
2: Yeah, she go process it first before she responds. Mm-hmm. Sandra wouldn't process it. Sandra was the match lit.
0: Throwing them hands.
2: So as a child, navigating these three dynamics, as a child, you're watching these three individual people handle things in ways, okay, what am I taking from this?
0: Mm-hmm, mm-hmm.
2: I never witnessed them doing anything external as a child. related to themselves. If it was, if they did any of that, it was related to me and my cousin. Mm-hmm. It was about protecting us.
0: Yeah.
2: So if anything popped off, it wasn't about them.
0: Yeah.
2: It was about something that they felt happened to us, either in a school, they mm-hmm, turn up.
0: Mm-hmm, mm-hmm.
2: So we would see them defend us, and we would be like,
0: look at that.
2: Get him, Sandra.
0: You see my auntie,
2: Sandra. Yeah, you see my auntie, man. You don't mess with my aunt, Pat. You don't mess with my Sandra, man. Y'all, we ain't... Our family ain't the one.
1: Yeah, but so, but again...
2: But that's what you witness things like right, that growing up.
1: Yeah, you witness things like that, but I've also heard that same story with folks doing some really dysfunctional kind of stuff.
2: And that's the flip side of the coin.
1: Right.
2: Where you have that other side where they take it to an extreme.
0: Right. Yeah.
2: And it's they out in the street, and it's always like that.
0: Yeah, all the time we turned up.
2: All the time it has to be a balance, right?
1: Well, it's not even all the time being turned up. It's just not having... You know, because of their experience, it's like I'll give you an example, and you might have had this experience where you say you're the instructor or the teacher, you call the parent, and the parent's response to you is, "Aren't they there?" And you say, "Yeah," and they say, "Why are you calling me?" I've had that happen.
0: Mm-hmm.
2: Oh, I see that.
1: Mm-hmm. You know, once they're out my door,
2: yeah, it's on you.
1: It's on you. You know, now I got a break from them. Right.
0: Yeah.
1: You know.
2: That leads to part of the problem.
1: Right.
2: The people that the parents are expecting to address these types of things, they don't go to school to learn how to address those kinds of things.
1: Right.
0: Yeah.
2: That's
0: yeah.
2: not part of a teaching certification curriculum.
1: Yeah.
2: Teaching your child self-respect, right. Teaching your child social graces. You know.
0: So the
2: teachers don't know how to engage with young people that way, because that's not part of why they're there doing. They're there to teach 2 + 2 = 4.
0: Mm-hmm.
1: I know, and that really became a real problem right after COVID. You know, it was a problem before where folks, you know, you expecting teachers to do all this stuff.
0: Yeah. Oh my. Yeah.
1: You know, or and then if you expect them to do all this stuff, not supplying the resources for them to do that, training.
0: Mm-hmm.
1: Right. You know, it's like, oh, yeah, we need more therapists, but you ain't doing what is necessary to have them in there.
0: Yeah.
1: Right.
0: Yeah.
1: Or on top of that, when you do come up with some idea, you do it in a rush and you don't vet people. Uh-huh. Then we end up with a whole another
0: mm-hmm,
1: problem.
0: Mm-hmm, mm-hmm.
1: Right. You know, and so there's enough to go around. But the other piece, you know, when we talk about children, and you talked about the when y'all were standing along the wall watching the kids go to the you guys, if you don't make some of this important at home, it ain't gonna be important.
2: It's not gonna be important in school at all,
1: right?
0: Outside at all, whether it's school or anything
2: or anywhere.
1: Yeah. And so that whole piece,
0: yeah.
1: You know, how to be in public.
2: Do you remember what it was like for you when you first went to school, Sam?
1: Oh, yeah. Not a long time
2: I know
1: ago.
2: I do, because it was...
0: Almost cussed. Yes, I do.
2: Yeah, because it was... There was an expectation of how you was going to behave.
0: Mm-hmm.
2: And I don't know about you, Sam, but sometimes my family used to be like guest teachers in my class.
0: We used to get whoopings.
2: Yeah, we had corporal punishment down south, too. But it was... Sometimes my aunts would be in the classroom as a guest teacher.
0: Yeah.
2: You think I was going to be wilding?
0: Yeah.
2: No.
1: Well,
0: so like, how do
2: and
0: we...
2: even not having that there, I had an expectation of when I went to school, this was how I was going to be. That is missing.
0: But that's communication.
2: That's the communication
0: right,
2: part.
0: How do you create healthy communication? How do we move into discussing this in these ways where it sounds negative? These are the outcomes that we're getting. How do we shift that? We know it's communication, right? I've told a story on the radio show. You guys have both heard it, where my mom used to tell me every year before the first day of school, I send you to town, I send you to school to learn. I do not send you to school to win friends and influence people, right? And remember, now this was the detrimental part that we're talking about tonight. Remember, I care about you. And then she pointed at me, those white people don't care about you. That killed my ability to actually journey successfully until about middle school. Because then I met a basketball coach, and she was a white woman from Yankton, South Dakota. Her name was Susan Nelson. That's my friend to this day. Her and my mother are friends. And I remember going home and telling my mama, you lying. You lied to me. because I found somebody who cares about me, right? And so that tension that created, right? Because I had learned something outside of my home that was against the cultural norm or house norm.
1: Right.
0: Right? Communication. Had my mom tried to communicate that differently, I might have found a Susan Nelson years before that.
1: Right.
0: That could have helped me through some of my education.
1: Ooh, you done brought up all kinds of things. But see, now you're talking about getting to those behaviors that have result from the trauma that mm-hmm.
0: Come on.
1: Right.
0: Mm-hmm. But that's why we talked about self-healing, right? Had my mom done some work, had she been given the language, let me be clear, my mom did a great job.
1: Right.
0: She was doing her best, like you said a bit ago, Carl, to keep me safe.
1: Mm-hmm. But that was pretty normal for that generation.
0: It was. Because
1: me and her are from the same generation.
0: Yes, sir. Yes, sir.
1: Yeah, you know, so you bring what it brings to mind to me is, you know, people talk about generational gaps, right?
0: Mm-hmm, mm-hmm.
1: I see a generational gulp.
2: In
1: the gulp.
2: Yeah, it's not a gap.
1: No, it's not a gap. The gulp is what disappeared. There's a whole generation that disappeared in the gulp.
2: Yeah. Yeah. 2-3 generations.
1: Right. Okay. Yes. So when people talk about Nana, that ain't the same kind of conversation I would have had about Nana.
0: Yeah.
1: Okay.
0: Yeah.
1: The conversation folks are having about Nana in some cases is really a conversation about auntie, not Nana.
2: Mm-hmm. Mm-hmm.
1: Because of the shrinking of the years between the generations.
2: Yep.
1: Okay. And so when you shrink this, them years, you shrink the wisdom.
2: Mm-hmm.
1: And right now you don't hear a lot of wisdom.
0: Yeah.
1: You know, like you used to. All you know.
2: And that wisdom is the emotional literacy.
1: Right.
0: Mm-hmm.
2: That's the wisdom that's been removed from the equation.
0: Yeah.
2: That needs to be what we need to get back to in our homes. The creation of emotional literacy and understanding, you know, and then of course that means addressing the trauma.
1: Right.
0: Yeah.
2: Right.
0: Yeah.
1: And you know, the thing is being able to support the kids that are trying to make it, you know, how do we do that? Right.
0: Both and.
1: Yeah. Right. Mm-hmm. Because, you know, I've often said, if I, open the school, and at this age, I'm not.
0: Let me make that clear before somebody comes.
1: I would actually, even though this sounds negative, I'd open up a trauma school, right?
0: You'd probably have some great outcomes.
1: Yeah, because it'd be, where to get into school, all these charters got, these lists and stuff. To get into school, there's got to be a commitment by the family to participate.
0: Mm-hmm.
1: I know other schools have done that. You know, you got to sign this paper. No, when I say participate, that also means in family. Yeah.
0: Yeah, therapeutic settings.
1: Yeah.
0: Yeah.
1: You know.
0: Right on.
2: No, I agree, Sam, because I think that part is so important, is that the only way we can get to this is we have to create the spaces for it.
0: Mm-hmm.
2: You know, and that's one of the reasons why I tried to address the emotional literacy part in creating a program called Broken to Bespoke, where we can work with children outside of school to give them these tools and these skills specifically around these things.
0: Yeah.
2: And it not have stereotypical barriers attached to that.
0: Yeah.
2: Where, if families are focused on their child being labeled something, no, that's not what we're focused on.
1: Yeah.
2: We're focused on giving your child some tools that can help them improve their emotional literacy.
0: Yeah.
1: Right,
2: so that they can navigate the community and navigate their lives.
1: You know what you made me think about when you talk. Oh gosh, you know, maybe I think I done forgot.
2: I got.
1: But it was gonna be deep. But
0: it was gonna be deep. You cracked me.
1: Say, what was it you said a few seconds ago?
2: You know, it was where we creating a program. You know, we don't need a school, Sam. If we can just create a safe space. So that we can get families and we can get our children involved.
1: Yeah. We don't need that, but if we don't have that commitment.
2: That part. And that's where having
0: the
2: relationship.
0: The commitment you're asking for is painful.
1: Yeah. Right.
0: And so we have to be willing to process through that pain, not avoid it.
1: Right.
0: Right. Because you being able to, as parent or caregiver, to navigate your unhealed spaces will create your child, will expand your child's capacity to get what they need.
2: And there is a need.
1: Right.
2: You know, and there are families out there that are looking for that.
1: Absolutely.
2: That, you know, I've had families reach out to me, you know, Dr. Carl, is there something I can sign my son or daughter up for where they can
1: I get them calls all the time, certain
2: skills, certain tools. So that's why I created something.
1: Yeah. Right.
0: You're going to get a lot more of those calls with the shake-up. You know,
2: that was one of the reasons why I created, you know, and especially if it's run by us. Yeah. We know what our community needs. We can't look to the outside to provide this for our community. We have to be the ones willing to step in and create an intervention.
0: Let me say something as you say that. As you say that, I want this to be real clear. When we say step in, we do mean step in. Don't look for a paycheck. Do not look for a return on this investment. This is what we should be doing, right?
1: Yeah. Right?
0: And it's on a house by house, right? Yeah. Take care of your house first and maybe your neighbor's house next, right? Yeah. But it's a part in partnership, but do not, right?
2: Because Broken and Bespoke was created for the young people for free.
0: Yeah.
2: They're not going to be charged to participate in
0: this. If anything, we should be paying them.
2: You know, we want them to show up.
0: Yeah.
2: We want to give them something that can be beneficial to them.
0: Yeah.
2: You know, and we created even two groups of people for it, middle school kids and high school kids.
0: Yeah.
2: Two different conversations.
0: Yeah.
2: For two different groups.
0: And those are the communities. Remember, I was talking about communication. Those are communication outlets for kids. So you can learn how to navigate and communicate right in those types of things. It can be simple. We do not have to overcomplicate communication. That allows your child to be open to receive because you're doing some healthy healing on your part, right?
2: And developing per individual self-awareness.
0: Yes. Key.
2: It's key.
0: Key. If you're unaware, if we're talking about I've never heard of emotional intelligence. Look that up tonight, right? Just like we talk about IQ, this country in particular, we harp a lot on intelligence.
2: Mm-hmm.
0: You can't have high intelligence and not have, right, emotional intelligence. You have to know how to manage yourself and your ability to navigate situations. Go ahead, Sam.
1: So we got 4 minutes to wind it up.
0: Carl, last words on community. How can the community, a takeaway for listeners tonight, what's one simple thing they can do tonight in their own homes over the weekend even to start better communicating with your children?
2: Being mindful.
0: Mm. Say more.
1: You know, break that down for us.
2: Being mindful as to the energy you're putting out in your home to your child.
0: Mm-hmm. Mm-hmm.
2: You know, I hate sometimes being out in the community, and I hate to use that word hate, but sometimes when I see mothers cursing at their kids, you know, sometimes I just want to step in and say, you know, that's not, you don't want to communicate like that to your child.
0: Yeah.
2: You know, there has to be a better way to communicate.
0: Yeah.
2: If there's something that was done wrong without you cursing at them.
0: Yeah.
2: That doesn't lead to positive self-image.
0: Yeah.
2: That doesn't lead to a change in a behavior.
0: Yeah.
2: You know, that leads to a child all of a sudden repressing an emotion.
0: Mm-hmm. That comes out later.
2: It comes out later.
0: As anger.
2: The longer that goes on, the longer they keep being communicated like that. What do you think? How do you think they're going to communicate to other people?
1: And not only, they'll shut all the way down.
0: It's dangerous.
2: Shut everything down.
1: Mm-hmm. Right.
2: Just totally disengage.
1: Yeah. Right.
2: You know.
0: So be mindful.
2: Being mindful.
0: Be mindful.
2: And, you know, everyone, you know, hop on, check out brokentobespoke.com. You know, you can read all about the 12-week program. You know, Sam is going to be involved with that. Deshaun, we'd love to have you be involved with that and coming in and talking to the young people. But we're looking to get that up off the ground. ASAP.
0: Right on.
1: Oh, I got another job, dog.
2: Oh, yeah, we ain't gonna let you go, Sam. We ain't gonna let you go off on and cruise off into the sunset.
0: Okay.
1: Whatever.
0: Any last words from you, Sam, before I wrap us up?
1: Man, no, not a lot. So this is we will continue these conversations as we go. You know, we have a list of new topics. Like, no one is coming to save us.
0: Mm.
1: What does the community self-determination look like? The part of the conversation you don't talk about enough, Black mental health. Generational trauma versus generational purpose.
0: I like that.
1: Okay. So that's just some of the topics we plan to do in a series going forward. And hopefully come up with some new ideas or some new discussions so we can work on that healthy community.
0: Right. Right on. Yeah.
2: We need to keep having these kinds of conversations. We need to keep this topic at the forefront.
0: Yeah. Yeah. Thank you for being here, Dr. Carr. We appreciate you as always.
2: Thank you for having me.
0: Thanks for listening. Listening audience, remember to tune in to our weekend public affairs. They begin Saturday with Four Opinions with Tiffany Washington, Q Bear, Latoya Wilson, and Tamiko Edwards. And they end on Sunday with Mr. Al Flowers with his community values conversations at 1 p.m. Don't forget to check us out online at www.kmojfm.com. And as always, I have a quote for you from an unknown person. When we heal ourselves, we heal the next generation that follows. Pain is passed through the family line until someone is ready to feel it, heal it, and let it go. Sam?
1: A role model is one who is aware that the babies are watching and acts accordingly. Uncle Big. So we'll be back next week. I think Saturday is supposed to be nice, but everybody be safe. And remember, a community is only as strong as the information is given. We'll be back next week.

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